He gambled while he was at Indiana on Indiana football games, and somehow Texas Tech is going to defend that. So then late last night, they put out a 20-plus minute video with the head coach, Joey McGuire, as well as the AD, Kirby Hokut, and other members of the institution, including the president, sitting while he was at Indiana on Indiana football games, and somehow Texas Tech is going to defend that. So then late last night, they put out a 20-plus minute video with the head coach,

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1: Good afternoon, I'm Paul Keels. The United States will play their initial World Cup match tonight out late in Los Angeles at SoFi Stadium, where they will take on Paraguay in a 9 p.m. Eastern time start. This afternoon underway already, it's Canada facing Bosnia-Herzegovina in Toronto. Baseball schedule tonight, Cleveland Guardians begin a series at home with the Detroit Tigers. Jack Flaherty to pitch for the Tigers, Tanner Bibee for the Guardians, who've dropped four in a row and stand a half game out of first in the American League Central. The Guardians have added to their pitching staff Daniel Espino, who's been called up from Columbus. Meanwhile, the Cincinnati Reds, who have lost seven of their last 10, will face an Arizona team who's lost three in a row tonight at Great American Ballpark. Eduardo Rodriguez to pitch for the Diamondbacks. Nick Lodolo will be on the mound for the Reds. Golf second round of the Canadian Open in Toronto. Ben James atop the leaderboard. He's at 10 under par, one stroke ahead of the rest of the field. Utah has become the first collegiate athletic department to finalize a deal with a private equity group. It's reported this deal will have a nine-figure impact on Utah's athletic program. Clemson wide receiver Tristan Smith today received a temporary injunction from a judge in South Carolina against the NCAA, granting him an additional year of eligibility. Smith has filed suit against the NCAA, citing similar cases when players like himself, who had been at junior colleges, received such a favorable ruling. NBA Finals pick back up tomorrow night, New York at San Antonio, with the Knicks leading the Spurs 3-1. Stanley Cup Finals Game 6 tomorrow, Vegas at home of Carolina, Hurricanes a 3-2 lead. This is the Ohio News Network.
2: Your Skynet overnight forecast calls for a chance of showers or thunderstorms. We'll have a low of 66 degrees. For Sunday, a chance of showers or thunderstorms in the morning, more later on in the afternoon. It'll be partly sunny with a high 75 degrees. Monday, mostly sunny with a high 74. Tuesday, sunshine and 77. For Skynet weather, I'm Max Crenshaw, ESPN Radio 1430.

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7: 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Also, Nationals over the Mariners 8-3. Braves beat the Mets 3-1. Dodgers with a Shohei Ohtani home run top the White Sox 7-1. Guardians take over first of the AL Central. They beat the Tigers 3-1. Games going on right now in Major League Baseball. The Phillies lead the Brewers 3-2. Royals lead the Astros 4-2. World Cup Soccer, two games, two 1-1 draws. Qatar and Switzerland and Brazil and Morocco. WNBA, Caitlin Clark, four zone, 25 points. The Fever top the Sun, 85-75. College baseball coming up on ESPN in about 15 minutes. It'll be Texas taking on Georgia earlier. Oklahoma defeated Alabama by a count of 9-0. NHL news, Knights forward William Karlsson is out for game 6 tomorrow night against Carolina. A win for the Hurricanes gives them their second Stanley Cup in franchise history. The game can be seen on ABC.
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10: That call from 570 LA Sports, and LA would go on to win 7-1. Now, with the White Sox loss, the Guardians moved back into first of the AL Central with a 3-1 win over the Tigers. However, it was a costly win for Cleveland. They lose third baseman Jose Ramirez to a broken bone in his left hand. A couple games going on now. The sixth in Milwaukee, Phillies lead the Brewers 7-3. Astros on top of the Royals in Kansas City in the sixth, 5-4. World Cup action, two games, two 1-1 draws. Brazil and Mexico and Qatar and Switzerland. College Baseball World Series on ESPN. Texas and Georgia scoreless in the first inning. Earlier, Oklahoma beat Alabama 9-0. WNBA 25 for Caitlin Clark. The Fever beat the Sun 85-75. In hockey, bad news for the Golden Knights. Forward William Karlsson is out for Game 6 against the Hurricanes. That game will take place tomorrow on ABC with a win giving Carolina the Stanley Cup.
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0: This is the Baseball Tonight podcast for Friday, June 12th, 2026, presented by La Quinta by Wyndham. I'm Buster Olney, working from my hotel room in Baltimore. On Thursday night, we broadcast the Seattle Mariners and the Baltimore Orioles from Camden Yards. Kenny Ligon is working from back in Bristol. Today, we finally get Cam Schwitler of the Yankees. We've been excited about this. We've been talking about this. Well, he's joining us, and he'll tell you a story about the leadership of Aaron Judge, the first time that he hit 100 miles per hour on a radar gun, and how he went from being a seventh-round pick to now one of the best pitchers in baseball. Jorge Castillo is going to join us to talk about a couple of big moments for rookies. How about Bryce Eldridge? How about Braden Montgomery? Let's get to it. Today's check-in is brought to you by La Quinta by Wyndham. We now welcome in Yankees pitcher Cam Schwitler. He is among the early leaders to the American League Cy Young Award in his first 14 starts, 1.87 ERA, and he leads all AL pitchers in WAR. Cam, thanks for joining us.
1: Yeah, thanks for having me.
0: All right, I had a conversation recently with your manager, Aaron Boone, in which he said that you really welcome feedback, and he talked about how you could be really self-deprecating and kind of brutal on yourself. Where does that come from?
1: I don't know. I think it's just kind of a mentality, you get up here, you got a lot of guys that, have a lot of experience, and kind of just from high school and college as well, just being able to, handle that criticism and, if it's needed, try to make adjustments off that. So, best way to learn is, through the experience of others. So that's what I've tried to do since, getting drafted by the Yankees in 22.
0: What I'll always remember about you is I was working the sideline of that game you pitched against the Red Sox in the playoffs last year, 8 scoreless innings, no walks, 12 strikeouts. And I remember talking to you at that time, and you were very measured in your answers, but I could just see in your face, you were just bursting with emotion. And then after, you got done talking with idiots like me, you went into the

0: Yankees clubhouse and the players all welcomed you in. What do you remember about that night?
1: Yeah, it was a great feeling. You know, I don't really remember much. You know, you remember a little bit, you know, before the game starts and how, you know, everything led up to that and sleep I got. But, you know, after the game, you know, everyone celebrates, a good feeling. You know, family was there, so got to, you know, see them after the game on the field, and just kind of a special night, and, you know, gone to play.

0: What do you remember about their pursuit?
1: Yeah, they're great. Matt's obviously a great guy. Damon's a great guy. Got a really good, you know, relationship with, you know, Matt in college, and he was always around, you know, the Northeastern baseball. It's something that, you know, he takes pride in. So, again, just felt really comfortable around him. You know, I knew they had, you know, some good interest. So, you know, I met Damon and those guys at the combine, in San Diego, and just kind of being in that room. And, you know, the conversation I had with them was more about, you know, how they can make me better and how excited they would be for that possibility, you know, with where I had some other meetings that were kind of more of trying to devalue a little bit, in terms of, you know, placement in the draft. So, you know, I was really excited leaving that meeting. And again, when it came to leading up to the draft, I knew the Yankees were kind of, you know, on the top of the chart.
0: So when Mike Trout was drafted by the Angels basically didn't talk to him that much. He had no idea that he was going to be drafted. On the other hand, from what I've heard, being talking to Brian Wu's agent, like the Mariners were like, we are all in on your guy. What was your sense leaving that meeting in terms of where the Yankees were with you?
1: I think it was more confidence that, like, they, again, I knew I still needed to develop. I think it was kind of getting that confidence that that's something they, you know, wanted to pursue. And, you know, I was very confident that, you know, they were probably going to choose me when it came to, you know, the other 30 teams, that they were number one on that. So, again, not really knowing where in the draft, but, again, I was very confident that the relationship we had was special, and I'm glad it worked out the way it did.
0: When you look back at your journey as a pitcher, what was a turning point? Do you feel like, or the most important turning point of your development?
1: I think the biggest thing, you know, when I got drafted, just learning that I needed to, you know, put weight on and be able to, you know, hold that for a whole off season, then into a full season. So being able to put on 20 pounds in the system was a great feeling. And that's where I've been able to see, you know, kind of those velo jumps, along with, you know, kind of cleaning up the mechanics with, you know, how much data we have in the analytical side that I really didn't know that much about. I'm still kind of learning about now is definitely driven to, you know, some of the success I've had, you know, at the major league level.
0: We had a conversation recently with Jacob Mizorowski, and he talked about the first time that he hit triple digits on a radar gun. What was your story in that? The first time that you ever had that happen?
1: Yeah, I mean, I watched him do it, you know, at the combine in 22. So at that point, I was nowhere near, you know, that level. But, you know, I think the first time I really hit 100 was, you know, obviously on my debut at Yankee Stadium. Again, just kind of that little bit of natural adrenaline. I hadn't been hitting 99 a couple times in AAA with, you know, kind of no fans. So, again, being able to go out there, you know, Mariners had a great lineup, and kind of just feel off the energy of, you know, the fans in the stadium, just kind of gave me that extra kind of kick. And again, it's a cool feeling. You know, I've had some games where, you know, I've hit 100 a lot more than others. And it's something you kind of expect to happen regularly, you know, in this part of the season.
0: Along those lines, we talked to Michael McGreevy about you recently, and here's the question he had for you. Looks like we're going to talk to Cam Schlittler next week. If you had one question to ask him, what would you ask him?
2: What's the key to throwing harder? Is it just trying a little harder?
0: Yeah, with him, it just seems so easy.
2: My buddy with the Yankees told me that, like, he was with him when he was, you know, when he was not throwing like he is now. And he's like, yeah, dude, I was there when he just, like, turned it on. And I'm like, what was it? Because I'd love to know. He's like, he literally, like, I asked, he's like, I think he just tried a little harder. It's like, there's no way. There's no way. It can't be that easy.
1: Yeah, and, like, I feel like it took me a couple years for that to kind of all build up, you know? I mean, there was some situation in high A where, you know, we were facing some, you know, one of the Nationals, you know, prospect. You know, he'd sit 99, you know, 100. I was like, I'm just going to go out there and just kind of try a little bit harder. And, you know, that's when I was able to kind of go from sitting 93 to sitting 95. That was in 24. Again, I think the work you put in the off season, just the weight training and kind of take care of your body and continue to put the work in when no one's really looking. You kind of see, you know, the effects of that off season training kind of around, you know, now June, July. And that's every year I've had kind of velo boosts, you know, around this time of the year from 24 to 25. So yeah, it's really just trusting the process, trusting the coaches, you know, that are around you and just kind of putting the work in. And there was a lot of work I had to do. So, you know, you try a little bit harder, but at the end of the day, it's really just all these pieces out.

0: Here's Eldred speaking with reporters after that incredible moment.
1: It was amazing. I just want to give all glory to God, because the other night I was very frustrated. I got a similar at-bat in the first game of the series, big time, and I didn't come through. And I've been sleeping on it, and it's just funny how that works. I get another opportunity, and I pull through. Sorry, I'm out of breath still.
0: So what's interesting, Jorge, is that when he got called up to the big leagues, there was a lot of talk in San Francisco because he didn't play every day, which I think surprised everybody. Typically, when you see these top prospects get called up to the big leagues, the teams do it with a plan where they put the guy in the lineup every day, figuring that, look, at the very least, we wanted to play. They didn't do that with Eldridge, which I think confused people. Only, you know, the fact that he had this big moment, I think will underscore that. People wondering, you know, why didn't the Giants just play him right away?
2: Yeah, and this is a guy, the Giants over the years haven't had like huge power now guys, you know, since Barry Bonds, right? Like, I think last year, Willie Adames was the first Giant to hit 30 home runs in a season since Bonds. And Bryce Eldridge is just a little different. 21 years old. This kid is 21. That is so young to be, especially for like a power hitter, a guy like of his stature, 6'7". Like, you don't usually see this combination. You see, you know, we saw Aaron Judge come up at 25 years old, 24, 25. The other guy, Spencer Jones, 6'7", coming in at 25. This guy's young and he has just huge power. The numbers are there as we speak right now, a 907 OPS, 159 OPS plus. And what we saw last night, I think it was the youngest player in Major League history with a walk-off grand slam. Roberto Clemente had been the previous one. Just a great moment. And this is a guy who you build around. 21 years old, huge power. And McCovey Cove has been, you know, not too many balls splashing into McCovey Cove over the last couple decades. So I think Bryce Eldridge is going to do a good job of doing that.
0: Yeah, and we talked about Cam's personality, that he's quiet, he's understated, he's self-deprecating. This is Eldridge after that grand slam. He told reporters, "I want to be the face of this franchise. I want to be in that moment. I want to be that guy." So it was pretty special. Like, and that's what I heard beforehand. Like, he's a confident player, which, you know, I love guys like Cam and I love guys like Eldridge.
2: Yeah, I saw that clip too. And what stood out, just like, you know, just him being real, just like transparent. Like, I've dreamt about this. This is so cool. Like, living in the moment and expressing himself and just being honest. And a lot of guys are like, you know, they try to do the whole, you know, it's just a game, you know, it's just, no, he was like, no, this is what I've wanted to do my entire life. In fact, this is what everyone wants to do when they're playing baseball growing up, right? Hitting a walk-off grand slam in a Major League Baseball game at home with that huge comeback. Very cool moment. And like I said, just a bright future ahead for Bryce Eldridge. And hopefully that, you know, the Giants, they can figure out how to get him in that lineup and make sure his development goes the right way, goes the right route, because
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4: Good afternoon, I'm Paul Keels. The United States will play their initial World Cup match tonight out late in Los Angeles at SoFi Stadium, where they will take on Paraguay in a 9 p.m. Eastern time start. This afternoon underway already, it's Canada facing Bosnia-Herzegovina in Toronto. Baseball schedule tonight, Cleveland Guardians begin a series at home with the Detroit Tigers. Jack Flaherty to pitch for the Tigers, Tanner Bibee for the Guardians, who've dropped four in a row and stand a half game out of first in the American League Central. The Guardians have added to their pitching staff Daniel Espino, who's been called up from Columbus. Meanwhile, the Cincinnati Reds, have lost 7 of their last 10, will face an Arizona team who's lost 3 in a row tonight at Great American Ballpark. Eduardo Rodriguez to pitch for the Diamondbacks. Nick Lodolo will be on the mound for the Reds. Golf, second round of the Canadian Open in Toronto. Ben James atop the leaderboard. He's at 10 under par, one stroke ahead of the rest of the field. Utah has become the first collegiate athletic department to finalize a deal with a private equity group. It's reported this deal will have a 9-figure impact on Utah's athletic program. Clemson wide receiver Tristan Smith today received a temporary injunction from a judge in South Carolina against the NCAA, granting him an additional year of eligibility. Smith has filed suit against the NCAA, citing similar cases when players like himself, who had been at junior colleges, received such a favorable ruling. NBA Finals pick back up tomorrow night in New York at San Antonio, with the Knicks leading the Spurs 3-1. Stanley Cup Finals Game 6 tomorrow, Vegas at home of Carolina, Hurricanes a 3-2 lead. This is the Ohio News Network.
5: Your Skynet overnight forecast calls for a chance of showers or thunderstorms. We'll have a low of 66 degrees. For Sunday, a chance of showers or thunderstorms in the morning, more later on in the afternoon. It'll be partly sunny with a high 75 degrees. Monday, mostly sunny with a high 74. Tuesday, sunshine and 77. For Skynet weather, I'm Max Crenshaw, ESPN Radio, 1430 AM and 105.7 FM.
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9: 7 days. Meanwhile, earlier today, the Braves picked up another victory over the Mets.
10: In the 0-2, and Harris hits it well, rising high and deep to right field. Out of here! It's a home run by Harris into attack mode and hit it off the ribbon board of the second deck. That's a huge run for the Braves, and it's 3-1 in the eighth.
9: That call from 6-8 to the fan. Atlanta wins it over New York 3-1. The Guardians get a win and a loss at the same time. They beat the Tigers 3-1, but they lose third baseman Jose Ramirez. He has a broken bone in his left hand. At the World Cup in the first half in Massachusetts, it is Scotland and Haiti scoreless. Earlier, Brazil and Morocco and Qatar and Switzerland both played to 1-1 draws. Collins Baseball World Series on ESPN. Top of the third, Georgia leads Texas 4-0. WNBA 25 for Caitlin Clark. The Fever win it over the Sun, 85-75.
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0: Good afternoon. I'm Paul Keels. The United States will play their initial World Cup match tonight out late in Los Angeles at SoFi Stadium, where they will take on Paraguay in a 9 p.m. Eastern time start. This afternoon underway already, it's Canada facing Bosnia-Herzegovina in Toronto. Baseball schedule tonight. Cleveland Guardians begin a series at home with the Detroit Tigers. Jack Flaherty to pitch for the Tigers. Tanner Bibee for the Guardians, who've dropped four in a row and stand a half game out of first in the American League Central. The Guardians have added to their pitching staff Daniel Espino, who's been called up from Columbus. Meanwhile, the Cincinnati Reds, who have lost seven of their last 10, will face an Arizona team who's lost three in a row tonight at Great American Ballpark. Eduardo Rodriguez to pitch for the Diamondbacks. Nick Lodolo will be on the mound for the Reds. Golf second round of the Canadian Open in Toronto. Ben James atop the leaderboard. He's at 10 under par, one stroke ahead of the rest of the field. Utah has become the first collegiate athletic department to finalize a deal with a private equity group. It's reported this deal will have a nine-figure impact on Utah's athletic program. Clemson wide receiver Tristan Smith today received a temporary injunction from a judge in South Carolina against the NCAA, granting him an additional year of eligibility. Smith has filed suit against the NCAA, citing similar cases when players like himself, who had been at junior colleges, received such a favorable ruling. NBA Finals pick back up tomorrow night in New York at San Antonio, with the Knicks leading the Spurs 3-1. Stanley Cup Finals Game 6 tomorrow, Vegas at home of Carolina. Hurricanes a 3-2 lead. This is the Ohio News Network.
1: Your Skynet overnight forecast calls for a chance of showers or thunderstorms. We'll have a low of 66 degrees. For Sunday, a chance of showers or thunderstorms in the morning, more later on in the afternoon. It'll be partly sunny with a high 75 degrees. Monday, mostly sunny with a high 74. Tuesday, sunshine and 77. For Skynet weather, I'm Max Crenshaw, ESPN Radio, 1430 AM and 105.7 FM.
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27: A call from WTAM 1100. The good news for the Guardians, they win a 3-1 over the Tigers. Now the bad news, they lose third baseman Jose Ramirez to a broken bone in his left hand. Game's going on right now. It is the Brewers trailing the Phillies 9-5 as they play in the bottom of the eighth. Astros and Royals are tied at 7. College Baseball World Series on ESPN. Georgia leading Texas 4-0 in the fifth earlier. Oklahoma beat Alabama 9-0. FIFA World Cup at the half in Foxborough. Scotland leads Haiti 1-0 earlier. Qatar, Switzerland, Brazil, Morocco each playing to a 1-1 draw. WNBA battle atop the league. 43 seconds left. The Lynx lead the Aces 94-93 earlier. The Fever beat the Sun 85-75 behind Caitlin Clark's 25 points.
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0: player that ever played for him. You want to stand by him? It's easy to stand by him now when you think he's going to be great at football. Stand by him forever.
1: But here's the problem that I have, Ev. It's so obvious what they're doing.
0: Then just say it.
1: But that's my point.
0: It's okay.
1: Like,
0: just say it.
1: What I hate is them using the human element of the addiction of Brandon Sorsby as a shield for the decision institutionally that Texas Tech is making, which is, this is a really good football player, mm-hmm. number one quarterback in the transfer portal. This guy can help us win games. Don't use his humanity to shield yourselves from the criticism of making what is a business decision for your college.
2: I actually love that you just said that, because in the state of college athletics in 2026, when it is more of a business now than it's ever been, and that business is out in the open, why are we posturing? Why are we pretending like this is anything other than what it is? This is a business. I am trying to win. I need to win because I need to earn money for this university, or else my job is on the line. Just like these athletes are trying to earn money. And guess what? He had a problem. He admitted to it. He went through the treatment. He's gone through the process. We're going to stand by him, not only because we support him as a student athlete, and that's part of our job to be a steward for these young athletes throughout this stage of their life, but also because he's really good at this. And it's going to be beneficial for him if he's allowed, afforded this opportunity. And it's going to be beneficial for us as a university. And you know what else I wish they'd say? The football program funds a lot. It's not just what impacts them directly. From the entire university, football funds a lot. There's a lot of things that are on the line with this person's performance. And we are going to give him the benefit of the doubt because he can help us holistically. Just say that. What person is going to hear that and be like, man, I can't believe you said that out loud?
0: Acknowledging the double standard sometimes is great leadership. Brandon Sorsby's presence will allow us to pay for the biology departments.
2: Which is fact.
0: So we are going to stand by him because his presence could help this team and help hundreds of thousands of people forever.
2: Let me tell you something. You go to major universities, when there are cranes in the sky, there's a reason why.
1: That's the athletic department at work.
2: If there are cranes in the sky, there's a reason why.
1: When you're winning games, the alumni get awful generous.
2: No doubt.
1: They start donating money, and all of a sudden, the schools start building a whole lot of stuff.
2: You get an influx of people applying
1: Virginia,
2: for that school.
1: Charlottesville, Virginia, we got a half dozen cranes on campus right now.
0: So if I'm in a
2: Illinois
0: crane.
2: Going to the Final Four and having a top 25 football team, cranes in the sky.
0: So if I'm in the crane in the sky, am I at the game?
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1: My favorite show to be on is with you.
2: Did you say that to Pat a half an hour ago?
1: I did not. I didn't say it to him. I did not. I promise I didn't. I do love him, though. I feel like you did share a wrestling ring.
2: I appreciate you feel that because of all the headlines I'm reading right now, you're in the low rent district. You're in the high rent district and on Pat's show about a half an hour ago, man. Good Lord.
1: Yeah, good for it. Hey, we love success for the boys. We love success for the boys.
2: Absolutely.
1: It's like for me when I see a receiver get paid $35 million, and I'm just like, so happy for that guy.
2: And then the first calls to your agent, right?
1: It's first calls to John Lynch.
2: John Lynch. Okay. I like that. No, trust me, my agent got a text today.
1: Good.
2: Listen.
1: As you should. You want me to call him? I'll call him.
2: Let's do it right now.
3: Amazing,
4: right?
2: You want to talk about, growing up? Let's talk about this. Look at this background. I remember when Titan University was just an idea and a dream. And now you got sponsors. Look, it says year six. We see what dates that is. Look
1: pretty cool.
2: What you do, man. It's pretty cool. And now you're going to open it to the public as well?
1: Yeah. So like one of the cool things this year, we want to you got to keep kind of adding and changing things because I don't want it to get stale for the guys. Mm-hmm. And so one thing we're doing is Vanderbilt University is letting us use their actual stadium for everything. And then we're going to open the doors to the public so people can come watch. They can get interviewed by Will and Taylor Lewan from Bust With The Boys. They're going to be out there with microphones, interviewing people, providing some entertainment. We're very excited about them. And then that night, we are hosting another country concert. And I think we have 10 artists showing up. I can't name them because there's something to do with tour things. And I can't announce people performing that are on tour. But I'm just going to let you know that it's a very cool lineup that I'm very excited about. I was cold calling everybody. Okay. So I'm pumped. It's going to be an absolute banger. We've, tripled the size of the venue that we do the concert at. We'll have over 3,000 people in there.
2: I mean,
1: we're looking forward to it.
2: Do any of the tight ends have a significant other or a fiance that is big in the music industry? Can you think of does Greg Olson's wife sing?
3: Oh, good.
2: I'm just trying to think.
1: He's good at karaoke. I witnessed that last. She can sing karaoke. So yeah, we got one.
2: Okay.
1: Our main act is Greg Olson on stage. For 5 minutes, we're going to have him call a football game.
2: Okay.
1: And then for the other 5 minutes, we're just going to let him sing Mr. Brightside.
2: He is the reigning Emmy Award winner. Greg Olson.
1: We love the boys' success.
2: Again, we love the boys' success. Let's clap for the boys' success.
1: Yeah, Greg Olson's he's the man. I would just say he's lovely.
2: He is.
1: Great personality. And I will say, I thoroughly enjoy watching him color commentate a game.
2: Yes.
1: Because he breaks it down so that everybody kind of understands how a football player sees it. But he says it like he's talking to kids. And so everybody gets it regardless of your knowledge of the game. And I really think that's a special talent.
2: Yeah. Practice fields. You're moving from the practice fields to the stadium at Vandy.
1: Yeah. Damn, yeah. And they're giving us the entire press box to use for our classroom this time. And they just renovated it. So we're looking forward to it. It's going to be cool. I'll tell you, one of the coolest things, Rich, and you asked me about, maybe a tight end's fiance or something.
2: Yes, sir.
1: And I don't know if last year Taylor Swift singing a surprise song had anything to do with this. But so in years past, when we send out our tight end U sign up sheet to all the boys via email, we send that out middle of April, right? And so guys are getting back to OTAs, football's on their mind. And gets guys away from their offseason. They're no longer on vacations and stuff like that. And most years, I would say five out of the 6 years, we usually have between 7 to 12 people sign up before June 1st. So that gives us 20 days to herd 60 to 80 cats and get them to sign up, right? Mm-hmm. This year, when we sent out the invite sheet, we had 30 people signed up in the first 2 days. And out of the 30 people, 29 of them were bringing their significant other. So I don't know if they were influencing their husbands to sign up early. And then by June 1st, we were over 80. So the fact that, that's the first time. So I don't know if it has anything to do with last year's performance and girlfriends and wives are really excited about being there and forcing their husbands to sign up, whatever it is. But this is the best This is the best attendance I think we'll ever have.
2: So you're saying saying that the attendees of Tight End University are going to arrive by the land or the sea or the sky? Is that what you're saying, George?
1: they're gonna parachute there. Okay. I don't care how they get there, but they're gonna be there.
2: But George, those were the lyrics of The Fate of Ophelia that I was trying to drop in right there. I don't know. You're gonna have your Swiftie card revoked if you didn't get that reference that I just basically threw out there.
1: Yeah. Baby, just say yes.
2: Ladies and gentlemen, George Kittle here on the
1: radio. Thank you.
2: No, and in all seriousness, though, I love what this is becoming, you know, because you were also the genesis of, you know, Tight End Week in the National Football League, you know, which has gotten into such a big thing that... It's amazing. Tight ends, that's only to a score on that week in the NFL. Like everybody,
1: it's so cool.
2: Everybody hits the end zone, it seems, on
1: so cool.
2: National Tight Ends Day, you know, in the NFL. You know, it's
1: Rich. This was sick. I was at an airport and this is a thing I've done doing this year. I like airport beers. So every time I go to an airport, I just drink one beer just for fun. And, so regardless of the time, I had a beer at 6:15 a.m. in Nashville one time. It was glorious. Anyways, yes. So I'm sitting at the bar. I'm just waiting. My flight got delayed like 30 minutes. So I'm just sitting there. It's like one of the playoff hockey games was on. So I'm sitting there watching hockey. And a guy comes up to me. He goes, "Hey, George, you don't know who I am, but I just want to say that 2 years ago, you helped me win like $50,000. It was $30,000 or $50,000 on National Tight Ends Day. And he showed me his bet slip. Mm-hmm. And it was like a 6-leg parlay for touchdowns. And 3 of the 6 tight ends had one catch for one touchdown, which I was like, that is so cool. And then I was the last person to score because I was playing on, I think I was Sunday Night Football. Mm-hmm. And I scored in like the third quarter. And he was like, "I just want, can I buy you a beer because you won me this money?" I was like, "I'll take 10%. But yeah, sure. You get me a beer." But I was like, it's so fun. People love betting on National Tight Ends Day.
2: Well,
1: not me though. I would never.
2: No, I know that. You're not allowed. And
4: we'd never ask them.
2: We would never ask. But it is amazing again what this is becoming. And again, Tight End University started 6 years ago as a sleepy event that a bunch of tight ends like you and Olsen and Kelsey got started. Now it's a whole big to do. June 22nd through the 25th. te-university.com is how you can check out, get tickets for the workouts available for that concert on that Tuesday.
1: Yes.
2: And as I could see through that beautiful mahogany locker room set behind you, June 22nd through the 25th is how you can catch year 6. Let me catch up with you. You were joking about the box jumps. Where are we? Are you really doing box jumps right now?
1: Last Wednesday or Thursday, I was doing single leg box jumps up to a 20 or 24 inch box.
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7: Good afternoon, I'm Paul Keels. The United States will play their initial World Cup match tonight out late in Los Angeles at SoFi Stadium, where they will take on Paraguay in a 9 p.m. Eastern Time start. This afternoon underway already, it's Canada facing Bosnia-Herzegovina in Toronto. Baseball schedule tonight, Cleveland Guardians begin a series at home with the Detroit Tigers. Jack Flaherty to pitch for the Tigers. Tanner Bibee for the Guardians, who dropped four in a row and stand a half game out of first in the American League Central. The Guardians have added to their pitching staff Daniel Espino, who's been called up from Columbus. Meanwhile, the Cincinnati Reds, who have lost seven of their last 10, will face an Arizona team who's lost three in a row tonight at Great American Ballpark. Eduardo Rodriguez to pitch for the Diamondbacks. Nick Lodolo will be on the mound for the Reds. Golf, second round of the Canadian Open in Toronto. Ben James atop the leaderboard. He's at 10 under par, one stroke ahead of the rest of the field. Utah has become the first collegiate athletic department to finalize a deal with a private equity group. It's reported this deal will have a nine-figure impact on Utah's athletic program. Clemson wide receiver Tristan Smith today received a temporary injunction from a judge in South Carolina against the NCAA, granting him an additional year of eligibility. Smith has filed suit against the NCAA, citing similar cases when players like himself, who had been at junior colleges, received such a favorable ruling. NBA Finals pick back up tomorrow night. New York at San Antonio, with the Knicks leading the Spurs 3-1. Stanley Cup Finals Game 6 tomorrow. Vegas and home of Carolina. Hurricanes a 3-2 lead. This is the Ohio News Network.
4: Your Skynet overnight forecast calls for a chance of showers or thunderstorms. We'll have a low of 66 degrees. For Sunday, a chance of showers or thunderstorms in the morning, more later on in the afternoon. It'll be partly sunny with a high 75 degrees. Monday, mostly sunny with a high 74. Tuesday, sunshine and 77. For Skynet weather, I'm Max Crenshaw, ESPN Radio, 1430 AM and 105.7 FM.
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11: Astros and Royals also in a wild one, tied at 7. They're in a rain delay in the top of the 8th. Among the finals today, the Guardians are winner over the Tigers 3-1. However, Cleveland loses third baseman Jose Ramirez to a broken bone on his left hand. Cleveland does move into first in the AL Central because the Dodgers topped the White Sox 7-1 as Shohei Ohtani returned to the lineup and homered. College Baseball World Series, Oklahoma beat Alabama 9-0. Right now on ESPN, top of the 7th, Georgia leads Texas 4-1. WNBA, the Aces beat the Lynx in the battle of two of the league's best, 197, 24 points, 10 rebounds for Asia Wilson. Earlier, Caitlin Clark and the Fever took care of business against the Sun in Connecticut.
12: Clark launches a deep three. Nothing but net as she pumps her right foot, getting back down the court on defense. Extends the lead to 72-65 at Connecticut with 5:20 left.
11: 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The Fever win at 85-75. Clark finishes with 25.
13: Hey, it's Michelle Smallman, and coming up Monday, I'll tell you which NFL team that made the playoffs last season that I'm most concerned about heading into this season. It's on Sportsmanlike, 6 a.m. Eastern, right here on ESPN Radio, ESPN2, and ESPN.

0: Here's Eldred speaking with reporters after that incredible moment.
1: It was amazing. I just want to give all glory to God because the other night I was very frustrated. I got a similar at-bat in the first game of the series, big time, and I didn't come through. And I've been sleeping on it, and it's just funny how that works. I get another opportunity, and I pull through. Sorry, I'm out of breath still.
0: So what's interesting, Jorge, is that when he got called up to the big leagues, there was a lot of talk in San Francisco because he didn't play every day, which I think surprised everybody. Typically, when you see these top prospects get called up to the big leagues, the teams do it with a plan where they put the guy in the lineup every day, figuring that, look, at the very least, we wanted to play. They didn't do that with Eldridge, which I think confused people. And only, you know, the fact that he had this big moment, I think will underscore that. People wondering, you know, why didn't the Giants just play him right away?
2: Yeah, and this is a guy, the Giants over the years haven't had like huge power now guys, you know, since Barry Bonds, right? Like I think last year, Willie Adames was the first Giant to hit 30 home runs in a season since Bonds. And Bryce Eldridge is just a little different. 21 years old. This kid is 21. That is so young to be, especially for like a power hitter, a guy like of his stature, 6'7". Like you don't usually see this combination. You see, you know, we saw Aaron Judge come up at 25 years old, 24, 25. We see the other guy, Spencer Jones, 6'7", coming in at 25. This guy's young and he has just huge power. The numbers are there as we speak right now, a 907 OPS, 159 OPS plus. And what we saw last night, I think it was the youngest player in Major League history with a walk-off grand slam. Roberto Clemente had been the previous one. Just a great moment. And this is a guy who you build around. 21 years old, huge power. And McCovey Cove has been, you know, not too many balls splashing into McCovey Cove over the last couple decades. So I think Bryce Eldridge is going to do a good job of doing that.
0: Yeah, and we talked about Cam's personality, that he's quiet, he's understated, he's self-deprecating. This is Eldridge after that grand slam. He told reporters, I want to be the face of this franchise. I want to be in that moment. I want to be that guy. So it was pretty special. Like, and that's what I heard beforehand. Like, he's a confident player, which, you know, I love guys like Cam and I love guys like Eldridge.
2: Yeah, I saw that clip too. And what stood out, just like, you know, just him being real, just like transparent. Like, I've dreamt about this. This is so cool. Like, living in the moment and expressing himself and just being honest. And a lot of guys are like, you know, they try to do the whole, you know, it's just the game, you know, it's just, no, he was like, no, this is what I've wanted to do my entire life. In fact, this is what everyone wants to do when they're playing baseball growing up, right? Hitting a walk-off grand slam in a Major League Baseball game at home with that huge comeback. Very cool moment. And like I said, just a bright future ahead for Bryce Eldridge. And hopefully, the Giants, they can figure out how to get him in that lineup and make sure his development goes the right way, goes the right route. Because
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4: Good afternoon, I'm Paul Keels. The United States will play their initial World Cup match tonight out late in Los Angeles at SoFi Stadium, where they will take on Paraguay in a 9 p.m. Eastern time start. This afternoon underway already, it's Canada facing Bosnia-Herzegovina in Toronto. Baseball schedule tonight, Cleveland Guardians begin a series at home with the Detroit Tigers. Jack Flaherty to pitch for the Tigers, Tanner Bibee for the Guardians, who've dropped four in a row and stand a half game out of first in the American League Central. The Guardians have added to their pitching staff Daniel Espino, who's been called up from Columbus. Meanwhile, the Cincinnati Reds, who have lost seven of their last 10, will face an Arizona team who's lost three in a row tonight at Great American Ballpark. Eduardo Rodriguez to pitch for the Diamondbacks. Nick Lodolo will be on the mound for the Reds. Golf second round of the Canadian Open in Toronto. Ben James atop the leaderboard. He's at 10 under par, one stroke ahead of the rest of the field. Utah has become the first collegiate athletic department to finalize a deal with a private equity group. It's reported this deal will have a nine-figure impact on Utah's athletic program. Clemson wide receiver Tristan Smith today received a temporary injunction from a judge in South Carolina against the NCAA, granting him an additional year of eligibility. Smith has filed suit against the NCAA, citing similar cases when players like himself who had been at junior colleges received such a favorable ruling. NBA Finals pick back up tomorrow night. New York at San Antonio with the Knicks leading the Spurs 3-1. Stanley Cup Finals game 6 tomorrow. Vegas at home of Carolina. Hurricanes a 3-2 lead. This is the Ohio News Network.
5: Your Skynet overnight forecast calls for a chance of showers or thunderstorms. We'll have a low of 66 degrees. For Sunday, a chance of showers or thunderstorms in the morning, more later on in the afternoon. It'll be partly sunny with a high 75 degrees. Monday, mostly sunny with a high 74. Tuesday, sunshine and 77. For Skynet weather, I'm Max Crenshaw, ESPN Radio, 1430 AM and 105.7 FM.
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13: Team for the Spurs, 14 rebounds, 5 block shots. All those blocks coming in the first half. And Wembanyama with 10 points in the second half. Dylan Harper had 25 of his 2 free throws down the stretch. That could have made it a one-score game. The Knicks are world champions. They beat the Spurs in Game 5, 94-90 for their first title since 1973. The baseball now, games in progress in the majors. The Cubs lead the Giants 4-1 as they play in the fourth inning after a rain delay. The Astros lead the Royals 8-7. Rockies lead the A's 5-4. Angels lead the Rays 1-0 as they play in the sixth. Earlier, the Guardians picked a win over the Tigers, but they lose third baseman Jose Ramirez. He has a broken bone in his left hand. At the World Cup tonight, Scotland defeats Haiti 1-0. College Baseball World Series, it is Georgia leading Texas by a count of 4-1.
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0: Good afternoon. I'm Paul Keels. The United States will play their initial World Cup match tonight out late in Los Angeles at SoFi Stadium, where they will take on Paraguay in a 9 p.m. Eastern time start. This afternoon underway already, it's Canada facing Bosnia-Herzegovina in Toronto. Baseball schedule tonight. Cleveland Guardians begin a series at home with the Detroit Tigers. Jack Flaherty to pitch for the Tigers. Tanner Bibee for the Guardians, who dropped four in a row and stand a half game out of first in the American League Central. The Guardians have added to their pitching staff Daniel Espino, who's been called up from Columbus. Meanwhile, the Cincinnati Reds, who have lost seven of their last 10, will face an Arizona team who's lost three in a row tonight at Great American Ballpark. Eduardo Rodriguez to pitch for the Diamondbacks. Nick Lodolo will be on the mound for the Reds. Golf second round of the Canadian Open in Toronto. Ben James atop the leaderboard. He's at 10 under par, one stroke ahead of the rest of the field. Utah has become the first collegiate athletic department to finalize a deal with a private equity group. It's reported this deal will have a nine-figure impact on Utah's athletic program. Clemson wide receiver Tristan Smith today received a temporary injunction from a judge in South Carolina against the NCAA, granting him an additional year of eligibility. Smith has filed suit against the NCAA, citing similar cases when players like himself, who had been at junior colleges, received such a favorable ruling. NBA Finals pick back up tomorrow night in New York at San Antonio, with the Knicks leading the Spurs 3-1. Stanley Cup Finals Game 6 tomorrow. Vegas at home of Carolina. Hurricanes a 3-2 lead. This is the Ohio News Network.
1: Your Skynet overnight forecast calls for a chance of showers or thunderstorms. We'll have a low of 66 degrees. For Sunday, a chance of showers or thunderstorms in the morning, more later on in the afternoon. It'll be partly sunny with a high 75 degrees. Monday, mostly sunny with a high 74. Tuesday, sunshine and 77. For Skynet weather, I'm Max Crenshaw, ESPN Radio, 1430 AM and 105.7 FM.
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4: MVP, Victor Wembanyama got off to a fast start with five blocks in the first half, finishing out with 19 points, just going 1-for-6 from three-point range. He did have 14 rebounds. The Knicks are the world champions. They beat the Spurs 94-90. To baseball, three games still going on in the majors. In the sixth, the Cubs lead the Giants 6-1. A's on top of the Rockies 7-5, and the Angels are shutting out the Rays 4-0. Earlier, the Guardians defeated the Tigers 3-1. However, they lost third baseman Jose Ramirez due to a broken bone in his left hand. In the College Baseball World Series tonight, Georgia defeated Texas 7-1. At the World Cup, Scotland picked up a 1-0 victory over Haiti. Brazil, Morocco, and Qatar and Switzerland each played to a 1-1 draw. WNBA battled at the top of the league. Aces over the Lynx, 197. A'ja Wilson, 24 points.
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3: Good afternoon, I'm Paul Keels. The United States will play their initial World Cup match tonight out late in Los Angeles at SoFi Stadium, where they will take on Paraguay in a 9 p.m. Eastern time start. This afternoon underway already, it's Canada facing Bosnia-Herzegovina in Toronto. Baseball schedule tonight, Cleveland Guardians begin a series at home with the Detroit Tigers. Jack Flaherty to pitch for the Tigers, Tanner Bibee for the Guardians, who dropped four in a row and stand a half game out of first in the American League Central. The Guardians have added to their pitching staff Daniel Espino, who's been called up from Columbus. Meanwhile, the Cincinnati Reds, who have lost seven of their last 10, will face an Arizona team who's lost three in a row tonight at Great American Ballpark. Eduardo Rodriguez to pitch for the Diamondbacks. Nick Lodolo will be on the mound for the Reds. Golf second round of the Canadian Open in Toronto. Ben James atop the leaderboard. He's at 10 under par, one stroke ahead of the rest of the field. Utah has become the first collegiate athletic department to finalize a deal with a private equity group. It's reported this deal will have a nine-figure impact on Utah's athletic program. Clemson wide receiver Tristan Smith today received a temporary injunction from a judge in South Carolina against the NCAA, granting him an additional year of eligibility. Smith has filed suit against the NCAA, citing similar cases when players like himself, who had been at junior colleges, received such a favorable ruling. NBA Finals pick back up tomorrow night in New York at San Antonio, with the Knicks leading the Spurs 3-1. Stanley Cup Finals Game 6 tomorrow, Vegas and home of Carolina. Hurricanes a 3-2 lead. This is the Ohio News Network.
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6: Your Skynet overnight forecast calls for a chance of showers or thunderstorms. We'll have a low of 66 degrees. For Sunday, a chance of showers or thunderstorms in the morning, more later on in the afternoon. It'll be partly sunny with a high 75 degrees. Monday, mostly sunny with a high 74. Tuesday, sunshine and 77. For Skynet weather, I'm Max Crenshaw, ESPN Radio, 1430 AM and 105.7 FM.
7: There's a lot of good in that, and there's a lot of pain in what would just happened, and both things can be true.
8: So the Knicks win in five. They are the world champions of basketball. Today's ball three games still going on. In the bottom of the seventh, the Cubs lead the Giants 6-1. Also, the A's outslugging the Rockies 7-5 in the eighth. And in the eighth, the Angels lead the Rays 8-0. Earlier, it was the Guardians picking up a win over the Tigers, but they lose third baseman Jose Ramirez to a broken bone on his left hand. At the World Cup, Scotland tonight defeated Haiti 1-0. Earlier, Brazil and Morocco and Qatar and Switzerland played the 1-1 draws. The College Baseball World Series tonight, Georgia defeated Texas 7-1. WNBA, battle at the top of the league. The Aces top the Lynx 100-97. Asia Wilson led the way. She had 24 points and 10 rebounds. The Fever behind 25 points from Caitlin Clark defeat the Sun 85-75. Also, the Fire winner over the Wings, 84-83.
0: Hey, it's Evan Cohen. Coming up Monday, we'll continue to react to the NBA Finals, the Stanley Cup, and look ahead to what should be a wild offseason in the NBA. 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

0: again, the New York Knicks are champions. Once again, for the first time in 53 years, it's Game Night, NBA Finals postgame show on ESPN Radio, the ESPN app, Sirius XM, Channel 80. Mark Zeno, Andre Snelling, former NBA champ Norris Cole with us. Gentlemen, I don't know what to do. I am beside myself. I didn't think I would ever be here. I did not think I would ever be hosting a radio show after the New York Knicks have been crowned NBA champions. And boy, did they earn it. And they earned it in dramatic fashion once again, coming back from down 16 this game after the 29-point comeback last game. This team is just flat-out special. Nobody can take this away from them. They absolutely earned it, gentlemen. I'll open the floor to you for a reaction. I'm too biased as a Knicks fan, but I want to hear from you, Dre. Where do you put this Knicks team, and how much fun have they been to root for?
1: Yeah, so I'm shocked that there's not champagne running down your forehead as we speak, as you're in there celebrating. But, yeah, I mean, this Knicks team, they won it exactly how they were supposed to win it, right? Like, every game in this series has looked almost carbon copy. The Spurs run out to an early lead. The Knicks walk them down in the second. You know, then they kind of battle in the third, and the Knicks win the fourth. Rinse and repeat. They did it again. They come back from 16 down. A game after coming back from 29 down, Jalen Brunson was a monster. You know, coming into this game, you know, after the first couple games, they said, well, maybe Karl Anthony Towns should be the MVP if the Knicks win. Then the next couple games, I mean, you know, after OG's big block and put back, they said, well, maybe it'll be OG Anunoby. Jalen Brunson left no doubt. He comes in, drops 45. The rest of the team only have 49 combined. 45 for Jalen Brunson. He's the MVP. He did it exactly like he's supposed to do it. The Knicks, hey, I'm happy for you, man. Congratulations. You know, your team showed out tonight.
0: They did. And Norris, listen, you've been to the top of this mountain before. What does it feel like for the Knicks right now? What does it feel like for Jalen Brunson and his teammates? Take us through the emotions.
2: Man, right now they're on cloud nine. The city is on cloud nine. They haven't won a championship in, 50 years. They made a big splash to change coaches from Tibbs to Mike Brown. Jalen Brunson made big sacrifices. They brought in Cat. They changed up the bench a little bit. They swung big. And now they're seeing the fruits of their labor. They knocked it out the park, and they deserve it. It's going to be the biggest party in the world. New York City, baby. New York City.
0: I mean, you mentioned Jalen Brunson, 45 points at a closeout game, the MVP. It just, you know, nobody else played that well. But much like we've seen in big moments for the Knicks this year, when they needed Brunson, he was always there. And so much was talked about his efficiency throughout the series. Oh, he's putting up points, but he's not really efficient. Efficiency, smishency. The dude just balls out when they need him.
1: He does. And he, like, if there was a word to describe this Knicks team in the finals, it would also apply to Jalen Brunson. It's pressure. He just applied pressure nonstop on the San Antonio Spurs. Even in some of the early games when maybe he didn't have the highest field goal percentage, they were still having to double-team him, and when it got to be late in games, he was able to get where he needed to get and make the big shot. He did that all series long. Today, he just started early, right? He didn't wait till the fourth quarter. He came out with the Spurs really dominating the first quarter. It was Jalen Brunson who kept them in it. And then in the second quarter, when they're coming back, Jalen Brunson was the one that led the comeback. And then down the stretch, We were watching the game together, and with about 2 or 3 minutes left, when the Knicks finally kind of took the lead, got over the hump, or even before that, they were down by four, and you know, we were having conversations like, I wonder what game six would look like. And I was like, it doesn't look like it's going to be a game six. I feel like the Knicks have them exactly where they want them, and Brunson does as well, and that's just how it played out.
0: Dre, Norris, for a team that has to come back so much, what's the makeup of them?
2: Well, that's what you call championship pedigree. And in order to be able to come back so much, you have to have what we call a closer. And Jalen Brunson is the ultimate closer in the NBA. And he's shown that year in and year out, all season long, that if the game is reachable and if the game is at hand, you can trust him to deliver. And when we talk about his inefficiency sometimes, that's where analytics can trick you, because sometimes you don't have to be efficient when you have so much volume. And that's what he does. Dre, you called it pressure. I call it volume. Him shooting and scoring and putting pressure on the other team causes the defense to be off balance, which leads to offensive rebound, kick out threes, tip ins, and things of that nature. So you don't have to always be efficient when you're bringing that type of volume scoring and volume playmaking to the table.
3: Well, look, the Knicks on top, Jalen Brunson on top. Jalen Brunson joined Lisa Salters after the game. Take a listen.
4: There are no more games left. We can talk about it now. You're a champion. What is this moment feeling like to you?
5: Holy s***.
4: Can you tell me just what you're feeling?
5: I don't know what I'm feeling. I'm just like, I'm in awe. I don't know. Whenever someone counters out, we find a way to come back and do something about it.
4: When the championship was on the line, you took over the game, really. Especially in the fourth quarter, 15 points in the fourth quarter. Just what were you saying to yourself about finishing this tonight?
5: My confidence comes from my work ethic. Every time I got the ball, all I can think about is all the hours in the summer. For every summer I had since I ever could remember making this a reality. So whenever I had the ball, I'm just thinking about just me alone in the gym.
4: And you're getting to share this with your father. Just how special to you is that?
5: You can see it.
4: You said you've been doubted your whole life. Too small, not this, not that. But what has this team shown about heart?
5: We're going to find a way. Whatever you put in front of us, we're going to find a way. It doesn't matter. It does not matter whatsoever. We're going to find a way every single time we step on this court. Every time.
4: Congratulations, champ.
5: Thank you.
3: Congratulations, champ. Beautiful words for Jalen Brunson here. NBA playoffs were on ESPN Radio and the ESPN app presented by Gusto. Real quick, Norris, you know, the emotions that he couldn't put into words. You know, you said they're on cloud nine on top of the world. I mean, why is it so hard to put emotions to this moment?
2: Because rarely in life does a dream truly come true. You know, you dream about making certain things happen. But you never really have that happen to you. Like some people, you dream of getting $1 million, or you dream of making the NBA, or you dream of being a champion. But in most cases, things like that never truly happen. But you work your whole life for it to possibly happen. So when it finally does happen, there's no greater feeling. It's like a numb feeling. And all you can do is sit there in the moment and just relish in it and enjoy it and think of all the sacrifices that you've made. And clearly he's made a lot of sacrifices in order to get to this point. And that's why he's kind of speechless, because there's nothing really to say other than just think of all the things that you've done to get to that point.
3: Well, again, I never thought I'd be here. Yes, this is real life. Knicks and Knicks fans can call themselves champions in 2026. More from reaction from Game 5 in San Antonio coming up next. 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
3: Good afternoon, I'm Paul Keels. The United States will play their initial World Cup match tonight out late in Los Angeles at SoFi Stadium, where they will take on Paraguay in a 9 p.m. Eastern time start. This afternoon underway already, it's Canada facing Bosnia-Herzegovina in Toronto. Baseball schedule tonight, Cleveland Guardians begin a series at home with the Detroit Tigers. Jack Flaherty to pitch for the Tigers, Tanner Bibee for the Guardians, who dropped four in a row and stand a half game out of first in the American League Central. The Guardians have added to their pitching staff Daniel Espino, who's been called up from Columbus. Meanwhile, the Cincinnati Reds, who have lost seven of their last 10, will face an Arizona team who's lost three in a row tonight at Great American Ballpark. Eduardo Rodriguez to pitch for the Diamondbacks. Nick Lodolo will be on the mound for the Reds. Golf second round of the Canadian Open in Toronto. Ben

0: James atop the leaderboard. He's at 10 under par, one stroke ahead of the rest of the field. Utah has become the first collegiate athletic department to finalize a deal with a private equity group. It's reported this deal will have a nine-figure impact on Utah's athletic program. Clemson wide receiver Tristan Smith today received a temporary injunction from a judge in South Carolina against the NCAA, granting him an additional year of eligibility. Smith has filed suit against the NCAA, citing similar cases when players like himself who had been at junior colleges received such a favorable ruling. NBA Finals pick back up tomorrow night in New York at San Antonio with the Knicks leading the Spurs 3-1. Stanley Cup Finals Game 6 tomorrow, Vegas at home of Carolina, Hurricanes a 3-2 lead. This is the Ohio News Network.
1: Your Skynet overnight forecast calls for a chance of showers or thunderstorms. We'll have a low of 66 degrees. For Sunday, a chance of showers or thunderstorms in the morning, more later on in the afternoon. It'll be partly sunny with a high 75 degrees. Monday, mostly sunny with a high 74. Tuesday, sunshine and 77. For Skynet weather, I'm Max Crenshaw, ESPN Radio, 1430 AM and 105.7 FM.
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23: Brunson, but the Knicks win game 5 in San Antonio, 94-90. Brunson finished with 45 points. It was named the finals MVP. Inside the NBA, Shaquille O'Neal agreed with Charles Barkley that Brunson was the best free agent signing ever.
24: Charles, I owe you an apology. You've been saying for the past 2 years that the Brunson has been the best free agency signing ever.
23: Ever.
24: Now it is.
23: Yeah.
24: Now it becomes that. You know, what he has done, listen, we knew he was good. I didn't never knew he was this good.
23: Nick Kitty
24: was sitting up here just watching. Let me tell you something. He woke up this morning saying, hey, I'm going to get this, whatever I got to do.
23: So the Knicks take the title in 5, their first world championship in 53 years. Now to baseball, where the Cleveland Guardians picked up a costly victory. They move back into first in the AL Central by beating the Tigers 3-1. However, they lose third baseman Jose Ramirez to a broken bone on his left hand. Also, the Marlins' six-game winning streak ends with a 3-2 loss in Pittsburgh. At the World Cup, Scotland shut out Haiti 1-0. Brazil and Morocco tied at 1, as did Qatar and Switzerland. College Baseball World Series, Georgia defeating Texas 7-1. WNBA, aces over the Lynx in a first-place showdown, 197. Asia Wilson had 24 points and 10 rebounds. 25 for Caitlin Clark. The Fever beat the Sun 85-75. Fire over the Wings 84-83. And the Sparks in overtime outlast the Mercury 111-102.
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23: Fox with 5, gives it to Wemby. Wemby floats for 3. No good with 1 second to go. It's over! At long last, for the first time in 53 years, the New York Knicks are the world champs. 53 seasons. A generational drought is over. And Jalen Brunson leads them with 45 points, embracing his assistant coach dad, Rick, in tears. Knicks 94, San Antonio 90. The Knicks are the 2026 NBA champions.
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0: But guess what, guys? All roads lead through New York City. It ain't a tough road to go through. I'll tell you that much.
1: It's music to my ears. Christian Winfield, New York Daily News Knicks reporter. Thanks for the time tonight. We appreciate it.
0: Thanks for having me, guys. Anytime.
1: Yes. Yeah, look, I mean, this Knicks team is going to go down in history as one of the greatest New York sports teams. Like, for my money, I put this out there on Twitter. It's the 2026 Knicks, the 98 Yankees, the 2007 Giants, the 94 Rangers, and the 86 Mets. Somewhere, you know, depending on who you talk to, those are the five greatest teams in New York sports history. And maybe if you want to include the 69 Jets, but none of us were alive for that anyway, so we don't care. But, I mean, the point is, that when you get a group this special, Norris, and you get a bunch of guys like this, I mean, as he said, this is a likable team. Jalen Brunson is now everybody wishes they had a Jalen Brunson right now.
2: Mm. Yeah, and I mean, not only a Jalen Brunson, like for me, you know, I was super close with my pops. Like, the Jalen Brunson, Rick Brunson storyline is one of my favorite parts. Like, the clip we keep playing coming into the out of the commercials where we're like, Jalen Brunson and his assistant coach father. You know what I'm saying? Like the two of them together. And this was really a father-son series, you know, because on the other side, you had Dylan Harper, son of Ron Harper, who, by the way, much like me and Norris, is from Dayton, Ohio, you know, went to Kaiser High School. So that, and then the Spurs head coach, Miss Johnson, his dad played in the NBA too. So there was a lot of father-son action, but like the Brunsons being able to celebrate together and seeing Jalen get choked up when they ask about his pops, like that to me, that might be my favorite moment of this championship.
3: Yeah, my favorite moment is just seeing the resilience of coming back, like the ability to always come back and answer the challenge. I don't know where I rank this team historically. I mean, I know the analytics, what they say, but, you know, we'll talk about that at another time. But it's just amazing that a team can dominate the way they dominated. They wasn't always the naturally dominant team, but they always ended up being the dominant team by coming back.
1: An amazing run, one that will savor for quite some time, and everybody in New York City will savor on Thursday through the Canyon of Heroes as the Knicks have been crowned champions of the NBA. In amazing fashion. He's Andre Snellings, again, two-time NBA champ, Norris Colt, Mark Zeno here up next. Sports Center All Night with Nick DeLuca. It's Game Night, NBA Finals postgame show on ESPN Radio.
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20: 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Nick DeLuca here with you. We do this show every day, but how often do you get to dive into something 53 years in the making? The Knicks taking the trip down to San Antonio for Game 5. They will leave with the Larry O, capturing their first title since 1973. If you followed this series, this Knicks run at all, you'd have to think the championship-clinching game would involve a comeback. Well, you would be right. Pick it up second quarter. Knicks couldn't buy a bucket, and Wemby protecting the rim.
21: 10:40 to go in the half, 8 to shoot. Towns puts it on the deck, drives. Wemby comes to double, finds the cutting Shamet. Blocked by Wemby, out of bounds, off of Shamet. 5 blocks tonight for Victor Wembanyama.
22: His ability to cover ground quickly. He has to close and does so at the rim and sends it back.
20: Knicks missing on 16 of their first 18 tries in each of their first 11 two-point field goal attempts. That blocked by Wemby, his fifth in the first half, to 4 New York field goals. Then Wemby adding to the lead.
21: Wemby makes the catch. Towns thought he was held and fouled. No whistle. Here's Wemby. Now he's going to lift for 3. And he's going to drain it all net. 9 points, 7 rebounds, 5 blocks for Wemby.
20: San Antonio up 16 in the second would be their largest lead of the night, but the Knicks always within striking distance, and Jalen Brunson kept them in it.
21: Josh Hart with Fox on him. Steps back, 3 on his way. Missed it, ball tapped in the air, and out to Brunson, who takes the shot from 3 and drills it on the second opportunity.
22: Keep talking about the Knicks creating opportunities all series and getting those second chance points.
20: Brunson won the 2018 national title with Villanova in San Antonio, chasing another title here. Knicks down 5 at the break after a 22-9 run. Spurs fighting to keep their season alive, had a half to do it, and came out swinging.
21: Now to Harper, the red-hot Harper, spins in the lane, flips, doesn't get it, gets his own miss, and puts it in! 21 for Dylan Harper. 9 straight San Antonio points, they lead by 15.
20: Fourth quarter, though, that's where stars are stars, and Jalen Brunson became a legend.
21: Rebound, Bruce Cornett trying to dig it. Taps it to the perimeter. Ananobi has it for New York. They have a chance to tie it or take the lead here. Here's Brunson in the lane. Layup for the tie's good. 4:48 to go. The Knicks have done it again. Rallying down double digits. Madison Square Garden South here in San Antonio. 10 straight New York points.
0: Yeah, a lot of Knicks fans in San Antonio tied at 88. Brunson again putting the Knicks on top for good.
21: Brunson leaning in, gives the Knicks the lead back on a 15-footer. 45 points for Jalen Brunson. Knicks lead by two. We go under a minute to play.
0: Brunson finished with 45, setting a Knicks record for points in a finals game. Was 38 by Willis Reed against the Lakers back in 1970. Then, after 53 years, time to celebrate.
21: Fox with five, gives it to Wemby. Wemby floats for three. No good with 1 second to go. It's over! At long last, for the first time in 53 years, the New York Knicks are the world champs. 53 seasons, a generational drought is over, and Jalen Brunson leads them with 45 points, embracing his assistant coach dad, Rick, in tears. Knicks 94, San Antonio 90. The Knicks are the 2026 NBA champions.
0: Our Mark Kestisher with the call right here on ESPN Radio. Knicks take the series in five, rallying from double-digit deficits in all four of those victories. Knicks improving to 4-0 in closeout opportunities this postseason, winning them all on the road, though this did not feel like a road game in San Antonio. Brunson, the finals MVP, after a closeout game for the ages. Here he is post-game.
2: There are no more games left. We can talk about it now. You're a champion. What is this moment feeling like to you?
10: Holy s***.
2: Take your time. Take your time. Wait a long time for this.
10: I got no words. Everything ever dreamed of.
2: You're obviously feeling a lot of emotions. Can you tell me just what you're feeling?
10: I don't know what I'm feeling. I'm just like, I'm in awe. I don't know. Whenever someone counters out, we find a way to come back and do something about it.
2: When the championship was on the line, you took over the game, really. Especially in the fourth quarter, 15 points in the fourth quarter. Just what were you saying to yourself about finishing this tonight?
10: My confidence comes from my work ethic. Every time I got the ball, all I can think about is all the hours in the summer. For every summer I had since I ever could remember making this a reality. So whenever I had the ball, I'm just thinking about just me alone in the gym.
2: And you got to share, you're getting to share this with your father. Just how special to you is that? We can see it.
10: That's it, then. We can see it.
2: You said you've been doubted your whole life. Too small, not this, not that. But what have you, what has this team shown about heart?
10: We're going to find a way. Whatever you put in front of us, we're going to find a way. It doesn't matter. It does not matter whatsoever. We're going to find a way every single time we step on this court. Every time.
2: Congratulations, champ.
10: Thank you.
0: Yeah, holy Knicks is right. So much emotion for Jalen Brunson. In the immediate aftermath, Brunson scored 163 points in the finals, fourth most in a player's first five finals games in NBA history, explaining all of that emotion. Remember all that talk about the pressure on Mike Brown walking through the door as head coach of the Knicks? Well, he delivered.
23: To have the fans that we have in New York City and be able to bring home a championship after all these years is absolutely amazing. It's a surreal feeling. I don't know how long it's been since that final buzzer went off, but I still don't believe it. I'm pinching myself. I'm telling myself to try to be present. All the stuff that I tell. I mean, I don't know how long it's been since that final buzzer went off, but I still don't believe it. I'm pinching myself. I'm telling myself to try to be present. All the stuff that I tell these guys every single day, I'm trying to do.

0: app today.
1: Good afternoon, I'm Paul Keels. The United States will play their initial World Cup match tonight, Adelaide in Los Angeles at SoFi Stadium, where they will take on Paraguay in a 9 p.m. Eastern time start. This afternoon underway already, it's Canada facing Bosnia-Herzegovina in Toronto. Baseball schedule tonight, Cleveland Guardians begin a series at home with the Detroit Tigers. Jack Flaherty to pitch for the Tigers, Tanner Bibee for the Guardians, who've dropped four in a row and stand a half game out of first in the American League Central. The Guardians have added to their pitching staff Daniel Espino, who's been called up from Columbus. Meanwhile, the Cincinnati Reds, have lost seven of their last 10, will face an Arizona team who's lost three in a row tonight at Great American Ballpark. Eduardo Rodriguez to pitch for the Diamondbacks. Nick Lodolo will be on the mound for the Reds. Golf second round of the Canadian Open in Toronto. Ben James atop the leaderboard. He's at 10 under par, one stroke ahead of the rest of the field. Utah has become the first collegiate athletic department to finalize a deal with a private equity group. It's reported this deal will have a nine-figure impact on Utah's athletic program. Clemson wide receiver Tristan Smith today received a temporary injunction from a judge in South Carolina against the NCAA, granting him an additional year of eligibility. Smith has filed suit against the NCAA, citing similar cases when players like himself, who had been at junior colleges, received such a favorable ruling. NBA Finals pick back up tomorrow night in New York at San Antonio, with the Knicks leading the Spurs 3-1. Stanley Cup Finals Game 6 tomorrow, Vegas at home of Carolina, Hurricanes a 3-2 lead. This is the Ohio News Network.
2: Your Skynet overnight forecast calls for a chance of showers or thunderstorms. We'll have a low of 66 degrees. For Sunday, a chance of showers or thunderstorms in the morning, more later on in the afternoon. It'll be partly sunny with a high 75 degrees. Monday, mostly sunny with a high 74. Tuesday, sunshine and 77. For Skynet weather, I'm Max Crenshaw, ESPN Radio, 1430 AM and 105.7 FM.
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9: MVP putting up 45 in a Game 5 win. Plenty of strong pitching across Major League Baseball. Tarek Skubal making his return. Jose Ramirez hitting the IL. Yoshinobu Yamamoto falling just short of a no-hitter. And the latest from the College World Series and World Cup. But Saturday night belongs to the Knicks. At long last, back on top of the NBA. Resident Knicks fan Stephen A. Smith. Speechless.
10: I don't even know how to put it into words, and that's my job, because I damn sure didn't play. I didn't practice like these guys did. I didn't play. They did it. But it's been 53 long years, and there's so many moments of misery that we had to endure as New York Knicks fans. And to be here tonight, I got to confess, until this series, I never thought it would happen. I picked the Knicks to go to the finals at the beginning of the season, but I never thought they would win it.
9: For the fans, so much joy and emotion. Sometimes the best things are worth waiting for.
10: So many things have gone wrong. The layups that wasn't with Charles Smith, the Ewing finger rolls, you know, the game sevens that didn't come out on top. I mean, time after time after time again, Steph Curry being the seventh pick in the draft when we had the eighth pick. You know, we had the third pick the year that Zion Williamson and John Morant came in the draft. You know, everything that can go wrong did go wrong time and time and time again. And to be here tonight in attendance witnessing the end of a 53-year drought as a Bronx, born in the Bronx, raised in Hollis, Queens, New York City, been a New York Knicks fan all my life. I never thought I'd see it. I can't. I don't even know what to say. I can't even put into words how this feels. It's the best feeling I've ever had in my life covering sports. I've never had a feeling like this. It's unbelievable.
9: Yeah, Stephen A. speaking for a lot of Knicks fans tonight. The Knicks were in such a tough spot for such a long time. That all changed when they signed Jalen Brunson. 45 in a closeout game to win a title. ESPN's Kendrick Perkins on an all-time performance.
0: Well, I mean, you just watch a guy that, you know, has played in the toughest market in sports, right? And has carried the weight of, you know, failing to reach his goal since he put on the Knick uniform. He and all the backlash, but stayed true to his game, stayed true to himself, stayed true to his teammates. He never pointed the finger. He never threw anybody under the bus. And we have to realize this. Jalen Brunson has been counted out his entire life. And to go on the road on this stage with millions of people watching, and you have to close out a game, and you drop a 45-piece wing dinner off.

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1: 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Nick DeLuca here with you. College World Series continuing in Omaha, pair of games on Saturday. North Carolina and West Virginia already in the winner's bracket. Who would join them? Georgia back in the Men's College World Series for the first time since reaching the final back in 2008. Bulldogs swept the SEC regular season and tournament titles this year thanks to one of the best offenses in the country. Safe to say, the bats traveled to Omaha.
2: And you're down three.
3: Lujo pulls one down the line. That's trouble. That's off the wall. That easily scores Phelps. Jackson to third. Breaks the run. He does it again in a big spot.
1: Had plenty of offense, especially when your pitcher dominates. Joey Volchko. Going the distance.
3: 0-2 to Becerra. He got him, and what a way to end it. 15 strikeouts and a complete game for the Georgia win.
1: First career complete game for Volchko. 4 hits, 1 walk, and 1 unearned run allowed. 15 strikeouts, breaking the Georgia record for most in a College World Series game. Georgia in the winner's bracket, playing the winner of Oklahoma and number 7 Alabama. Tied 1-2 of the 3 meetings this season, but it was a different story today.
4: Now is at Dallas Baptist as the recruiting coordinator. This is tough.
1: Too fast. LeChance rolled an ankle, could barely hobble around the bases, did not affect his swing. Deson Harris tacking on.
4: Looked into right center field by Deson Harris. Willett scores with Brock right behind him. 9-0 Oklahoma.
1: 9-0 your final. OU with the largest shutout win in a College World Series opener since 2002. LeChance, well enough to join ESPN postgame.
5: How much pain were you in all game?
6: I felt fine. 100%. I'm good to go. There's no problem.
5: You're lying. Let's go through the home run. When you're rounding the bases, what was going through your mind?
6: Well, give me a good pitch to hit, and I didn't miss it. And, I mean, I just want to help the team win, and it's all about winning innings for us. So, I mean, it was huge for us, yeah.
5: Rager, 7 shutout innings. What made him so effective?
6: I mean, he attacked every inning. That's all he does. He just attacks, and he's confident on the mound. That's all we need from him right now.
5: How do you utilize that breaking ball with him?
6: I mean, he can use it anytime he wants. He can throw a strike and whenever he wants with it. So, I mean, he's nasty, man. That's why he's the best pitcher in the country. Best freshman in the country for sure.
5: Back to the home run. You told the coaches after you had hit one, the floodgates were open. Why is it with you that way?
6: I don't know. I guess it's a feel thing, but, I mean, now the flood's open, so it's going to keep going.
1: Yeah, he was running on adrenaline. Tune in for baseball action tonight. Red Sox hosting the Rangers. 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Finals win takes the cake. 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
8: Gray sets, he throws, and Jaron swings and drives one high and deep into right field. It is at the track. It is at the wall. Gone! Why bunt when you can launch a 2-run homer? Duran!
0: Number 3.
7: In the NL Central, the Cardinals continue to roll. They picked up a win over the Twins with the help of a first for Blaze Jordan. 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
8: The 3-1 pitch is hit hard and deep. Left field. Could it go? It's a big fly. Home run for Blaze Jordan. His first in the major leagues. A 3-run shot. shot. What a great moment for Cardinal rookie Blaze Jordan.
0: Number two.
7: In Cleveland, the Guardians lost Jose Ramirez to a broken hand, but also got a win over the Tigers with the help of a home run, as heard on WTAM 1100.
8: The pitch. Swung on, hammered. High, deep to right center. Away, back and gone. Daniel Sneeman with a majestic blast to right center.
0: Number one.
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9: It's over! 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Knicks 94, San Antonio 90. The Knicks are the 2026 NBA champions.
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10: Field line, well to the corner, it carries, and it's over the fence for a home run. 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
1: 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Nick DeLuca here with you. We do this show every day, but how often do you get to dive into something 53 years in the making? The Knicks taking the trip down to San Antonio for Game 5. They will leave with the Larry O, capturing their first title since 1973. If you followed this series, this Knicks run at all, you'd have to think the championship-clinching game would involve a comeback. Well, you would be right. Pick it up second quarter. Knicks couldn't buy a bucket, and Wemby protecting the rim.
24: 10:40 to go in the half, 8 to shoot. Towns puts it on the deck, drives. Wemby comes to double, finds the cutting Shamet. Blocked by Wemby, out of bounds, off of Shamet. 5 blocks tonight for Victor Wembanyama.
25: His ability to cover ground quickly. He has to close and does so at the rim and sends it back.
1: Knicks missing on 16 of their first 18 tries in each of their first 11 two-point field goal attempts. That blocked by Wemby, his fifth in the first half, to 4 New York field goals. Then Wemby adding to the lead.
24: Wemby makes the catch. Towns thought he was held and fouled. No whistle. Here's Wemby. Now he's going to lift for 3. And he's going to drain it all net. 9 points, 7 rebounds, 5 blocks for Wemby.
1: San Antonio up 16 in the second would be their largest lead of the night, but the Knicks always within striking distance, and Jalen Brunson kept them in it.
24: Josh Hart with Fox on him, steps back, 3 on his way, missed it, ball tapped in the air, and out to Brunson, who takes the shot from 3 and drills it on the second opportunity.
25: Keep talking about the Knicks creating opportunities all series and getting those second chance points.
1: Brunson won the 2018 national title with Villanova in San Antonio, chasing another title here. Knicks down 5 at the break after a 22-9 run. Spurs fighting to keep their season alive, had a half to do it, and came out swinging.
24: Now to Harper, the red-hot Harper, spins in the lane, flips, doesn't get it, gets his own miss, and puts it in! 21 for Dylan Harper. 9 straight San Antonio points, they lead by 15.
1: Fourth quarter, though, that's where stars are stars, and Jalen Brunson became a legend.
24: Rebounds loose, Cornette trying to dig it, taps it to the perimeter, and Anobi has it for New York. They have a chance to tie it or take the lead here. Here's Brunson in the lane, layup for the tie's good! 4:48 to go! The Knicks have done it again, rallying down double digits. Madison Square Garden South here in San Antonio. 10 straight New York points.
1: Yeah, a lot of Knicks fans in San Antonio tied at 88. Brunson again putting the Knicks on top for good.
24: Brunson leaning in, gives the Knicks the lead back on a 15-footer. 45 points for Jalen Brunson. Knicks lead by 2. We go under a minute to play.
1: Brunson finished with 45, setting a Knicks record for points in a finals game. Was 38 by Willis Reed against the Lakers back in 1970. Then, after 53 years, time to celebrate.
24: Fox with 5, gives it to Wemby. Wemby floats for 3. No good with 1 second to go. It's over! At long last, for the first time in 53 years, the New York Knicks are the world champs. 53 seasons. A generational drought is over. and Jalen Brunson leads them with 45 points, embracing his assistant coach dad, Rick, in tears. Knicks 94, San Antonio 90. The Knicks are the 2026 NBA champions.
1: Our Mark Kestisher with the call right here on ESPN Radio. Knicks take the series in five, rallying from double-digit deficits in all four of those victories. Knicks improving to 4-0 in closeout opportunities this postseason, winning them all on the road, though this did not feel like a road game in San Antonio. Brunson, the finals MVP, after a closeout game for the ages. Here he is post-game.
3: There are no more games left. We can talk about it now. You're a champion. What is this moment feeling like to you?
6: Holy
3: Take your time. Take your time. Wait a long time for this.
6: I got no words. Everything I ever dreamed of.
3: Feeling a lot of emotions. Can you tell me just what you're feeling?
6: I don't know what I'm feeling. I'm just like, I'm in awe. I don't know. Whenever someone counters out, we find a way to come back and do something about it.
3: When the championship was on the line, you took over the game, really. Especially in the fourth quarter, 15 points in the fourth quarter. Just what were you saying to yourself about finishing this tonight?
6: My confidence comes from my work ethic. Every time I got the ball, all I can think about is all the hours in the summer. For every summer I had since I ever could remember making this a reality. So whenever I had the ball, I'm just thinking about just me alone in the gym.
3: And you got to share, you're getting to share this with your father. Just how special to you is that? We can see it.
6: That's it, then. We can see it.
3: You said you've been doubted your whole life. Too small, not this, not that. But what have you, what has this team shown about heart?
6: We're going to find a way. Whatever you put in front of us, we're going to find a way. It doesn't matter. It does not matter whatsoever. We're going to find a way every single time we step on this court. Every time.
3: Congratulations, champ.
6: Thank you.
1: Yeah, holy Knicks is right. So much emotion for Jalen Brunson. In the immediate aftermath, Brunson scored 163 points in the finals, fourth most in a player's first five finals games in NBA history, explaining all of that emotion. Remember all that talk about the pressure on Mike Brown walking through the door as head coach of the Knicks? Well, he delivered.
7: To have the fans that we have in New York City and be able to bring home a championship after all these years is absolutely amazing. It's a surreal feeling. I don't know how long it's been since that final buzzer went off, but I still don't believe it. I'm pinching myself. I'm telling myself to try to be present. All the stuff that I tell these guys every single day, I'm trying to do because I can't believe it.
1: All these years for Knicks fans, all these years for Mike Brown, wins his first NBA title as a head coach after 12 seasons, his 109 playoff games, second most at the time of a head coach's first NBA title behind Larry Brown. Can't do it without great players, Brown, on how special Jalen Brunson is.
7: I hope you guys will listen to me, but he's a top three MVP candidate. You know, everybody kind of mentions his name in passing.
1: Behind Larry Brown. Can't do it without great players, Brown, on how special Jalen Brunson is.
7: I hope you guys will listen to me, but he's a top three MVP candidate. You know, everybody kind of mentions his name.

0: Bogart. The 3-1 pitch is hit hard and deep. Left field. Could it go? It's a big fly. Home run for Blaze Jordan. His first in the major leagues. A three-run shot. What a great moment for Cardinal rookie Blaze Jordan.
1: Number two. In Cleveland, the Guardians lost Jose Ramirez to a broken hand, but also got a win over the Tigers with the help of a home run, as heard on WTAM 1100.
0: The pitch. Swung and hammered. High, deep to right center. Away, back and gone. Daniel Sneeman with a majestic blast to right center.
2: Number one.
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3: It's over! At long last, for the first time in 53 years, the New York Knicks are the world champs! 53 seasons, a generational drought is over! Knicks 94, San Antonio 90. The Knicks are the 2026 NBA champions.
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0: 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Game six for the Bulls. 10 seconds. And with it, of course, the championship. Jordan, 20-footer, head of the key. 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
4: 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Nick DeLuca here with you. We do this show every day, but how often do you get to dive into something 53 years in the making? The Knicks taking the trip down to San Antonio for Game 5. They will leave with the Larry O, capturing their first title since 1973. If you followed this series, this Knicks run at all, you'd have to think the championship-clinching game would involve a comeback. Well, you would be right. Pick it up second quarter. Knicks couldn't buy a bucket, and Wemby protecting the rim.
18: 10:40 to go in the half, 8 to shoot. Towns puts it on the deck, drives. Wemby comes to double, finds the cutting Shamet. Blocked by Wemby, out of bounds, off of Shamet. 5 blocks tonight for Victor Wembanyama.
19: His ability to cover ground quickly. He has to close and does so at the rim and sends it back.
4: Knicks missing on 16 of their first 18 tries in each of their first 11 two-point field goal attempts. That blocked by Wemby, his fifth in the first half, to 4 New York field goals. Then Wemby adding to the lead.
18: Wemby makes the catch. Towns thought he was held and fouled. No whistle. Here's Wemby. Now he's going to lift for 3. And he's going to drain it all net. 9 points, 7 rebounds, 5 blocks for Wemby.
4: San Antonio up 16 in the second would be their largest lead of the night, but the Knicks always within striking distance, and Jalen Brunson kept them in it.
18: Josh Hart with Fox on him, steps back, 3 on his way, missed it, ball tapped in the air, and out to Brunson, who takes the shot from 3 and drills it on the second opportunity.
19: Keep talking about the Knicks creating opportunities all series and getting those second chance points.
4: Brunson won the 2018 national title with Villanova in San Antonio, chasing another title here. Knicks down 5 at the break after a 22-9 run. Spurs fighting to keep their season alive, had a half to do it, and came out swinging.
18: Now to Harper, the red-hot Harper, spins in the lane, flips, doesn't get it, gets his own miss, and puts it in! 21 for Dylan Harper. 9 straight San Antonio points, they lead by 15.
4: Fourth quarter, though, that's where stars are stars, and Jalen Brunson became a legend.
18: Rebounds loose, Cornette trying to dig it, taps it to the perimeter, and Anunoby has it for New York. They have a chance to tie it or take the lead here. Here's Brunson in the lane, layup for the tie's good! 4:48 to go! The Knicks have done it again, rallying down double digits. Madison Square Garden South here in San Antonio. 10 straight New York points.
4: Yeah, a lot of Knicks fans in San Antonio tied at 88. Brunson again putting the Knicks on top for good.
18: Brunson leaning in, gives the Knicks the lead back on a 15-footer. 45 points for Jalen Brunson. Knicks lead by 2. We go under a minute to play.
4: Brunson finished with 45, setting a Knicks record for points in a finals game. Was 38 by Willis Reed against the Lakers back in 1970. Then, after 53 years, time to celebrate.
18: Fox with 5, gives it to Wemby. Wemby floats for 3. No good with 1 second to go. It's over.
3: first time in 53 years, the New York Knicks are the world champs. 53 seasons, a generational drought is over. And Jalen Brunson leads them with 45 points, embracing his assistant coach dad, Rick, in tears. Knicks 94, San Antonio 90. The Knicks are the 2026 NBA champions.
4: Our Mark Kestisher with the call right here on ESPN Radio. Knicks take the series in five, rallying from double-digit deficits in all four of those victories. Knicks improving to 4-0 in closeout opportunities this postseason, winning them all on the road, though this did not feel like a road game in San Antonio. Brunson, the finals MVP, after a closeout game for the ages. Here he is post-game.
20: There are no more games left. We can talk about it now. You're a champion. What is this moment feeling like to you?
21: Holy s***.
20: Take your time. Waited a long time for this.
21: I got no words. Everything I ever dreamed of.
20: You're obviously feeling a lot of emotions. Can you tell me just what you're feeling?
21: I don't know what I'm feeling. I'm just like, I'm in awe. I don't know. Whenever someone counts us out, we find a way to come back and do something about it.
20: When the championship was on the line, you took over the game, really. Especially in the fourth quarter, 15 points in the fourth quarter. Just what were you saying to yourself about finishing this tonight?
21: My confidence comes from my work ethic. Every time I got the ball, all I can think about is all the hours in the summer. For every summer I had since I ever could remember making this a reality. So whenever I had the ball, I'm just thinking about just me alone in the gym.
20: And you got to share, you're getting to share this with your father. Just how special to you is that? We can see it.
21: That's it, then. We can see it.
20: You said you've been doubted your whole life. Too small, not this, not that. But what have you, what has this team shown about heart?
21: We're going to find a way. Whatever you put in front of us, we're going to find a way. It doesn't matter. It does not matter whatsoever. We're going to find a way every single time we step on this court. Every time.
20: Congratulations, champ.
21: Thank you.
4: Yeah, holy Knicks is right. So much emotion for Jalen Brunson. In the immediate aftermath, Brunson scored 163 points in the finals, fourth most in a player's first five finals games in NBA history, explaining all of that emotion. Remember all that talk about the pressure on Mike Brown walking through the door as head coach of the Knicks? Well, he delivered.
22: To have the fans that we have in New York City and be able to bring home a championship after all these years is absolutely amazing. It's a surreal feeling. I don't know how long it's been since that final buzzer went off, but I still don't believe it. I'm pinching myself. I'm telling myself to try to be present. All the stuff that I tell these guys every single day, I'm trying to do because I can't believe it.
4: All these years for Knicks fans, all these years for Mike Brown wins his first NBA title as a head coach after 12 seasons, his 109 playoff games, second most at the time of a head coach's first NBA title behind Larry Brown. Can't do it without great players. Brown on how special Jalen Brunson is.
22: I hope you guys will listen to me, but he's a top three MVP candidate. You know, everybody kind of mentions his name in passing. They don't do it seriously enough. You know, people say he's too small. People say he's a 1B or a 2B or whatever. He is a freaking 1A. He is an MVP candidate. And I hope tonight you guys, and I'm talking to media more than the fans, but I hope you guys recognize what this man is about. Because he is A1 MVP.
4: He's A1, he's MVP, and he's an NBA champion.

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3: 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I'm Gabe Nigel. He's Jordan Rondon. We're in for the crew today, which is great because Jordan's
4: a Knicks
3: fan.
4: You have to get a New York little presence here, you know?
3: Yeah. We got to represent. You got to represent. Where did you watch the game? What were you doing yesterday for the game?
4: So we were at a friend's house, the backyard, you know, swimming with the kids. You know, there was two TVs in the back. You're barbecuing, grilling. You go into the Knicks game. So my son, who's young, starting to get into it, Knicks down 11 in the, I think it was actually the fourth quarter, very, very late third. I'm like, Brody, you got to put on the Jalen Brunson jersey. Right? Come on, you got to put on your jersey. Change the juju. Get the motion. You know, get it feeling right. Puts on the jersey, and, you know, I think that was the difference. 6-year-old Brody putting on the jersey.
3: The Brunson jersey. Because yep, no. Brunson, I mean,
4: that's when
3: really,
4: it turned.
3: He was the only one who could hit a shot for either team in the game, especially late in the fourth quarter. As he finishes with 45 points, one of four players to score 45 or more in a clinching game of the NBA Finals. And that's just been the narrative of the Knicks season. Give it to Brunson. He's going to take over, proving that he can be that top guy to lead a team to a championship. Because he's one of the most clutch guys in the NBA, if not the most clutch.
4: Let's be fair. There was a lot of doubt. I was probably in this boat. Like I wasn't sure you can win a championship ultimately with a smallish guard being your lead player. It's been a thing, right? There's very few players in history that have done it. We got Isaiah Thomas.
3: Yep.
4: Steph Curry. Like he joins that list of guys now.
3: Yeah.
4: That have been able to win an NBA championship as a lead player as a small guard. He shot as bad as the Spurs shot in the fourth quarter in the series. Jalen Brunson shot 51% in the fourth quarter. And he didn't shoot great in the series, by the way, overall. But he was able to take over late in the game. The game has changed, and Jalen Brunson is an absolute star.
3: And you know the Spurs defensively, because they gave SGA fits in the previous round, that it was going to be tough for Brunson. They have so many bodies that they could throw at him. But you knew eventually it was going to break through. That at some point during the series, he was going to have an unbelievable game. And he did it when his team needed him the most to clinch out this series. Brunson, after the game, spoke on winning a championship.
5: Words can't describe it, but I'll say I put a lot of time and effort into trying to be the best player I can be. to try and help a team win. Just really thankful I have the organization, the coaching staff, my teammates to have my back every single day. I think that means the most to me.
3: And I'm as sitting here as a neutral observer, Jordan, I'm still trying to wrap my head around the Knicks doing what they did, because it's not just winning the championship. It's the way they ran through the East after dropping a couple of games early against the Hawks. And this was, during the regular season, one of the more, and I can't imagine what it was like to be a fan of this team, inconsistent and probably frustrating teams to watch. Because they could look this good and then look absolutely terrible during the regular season, going on five-game losing streaks, riding that roller coaster, and they just found their stride at the right time, again, early in this postseason run, and it's an all-time run. After losing those first two games, winning 13 games in a row, dropping just one in the finals, this is an unbelievable playoff run for the Knicks.
4: Yeah, the beauty of this Knicks team is, and this was the problem last year, and you could put Tom Thibodeau as part of that because he refused to play the bench, but the Knicks were super thin. They didn't have enough, right? Their bench, it was like everything was on the starters' back. This year, though, like they're a deep team. They actually remind me, championship teams, of like the Pistons teams. That won it. Not the not the bad boy Pistons.
3: Yeah, the 2004.
4: Rip Hamilton, Rasheed Wallace. Because Chauncey they had Billups. Five really good starters. Just really, really good starters. You know, they didn't have the best player in the league, but, although Jalen Brunson is making a pretty good case to get up there. But they just had five really good players. And then they were getting contributions from guys that you almost didn't expect. Jose Alvarado basically won them game four, right? The fact that they brought him in, made big plays, allowed Brunson to play off the ball. Landry Shamet was awesome in the previous series and at times, like, he kind of, you know, the Magic Carpet ride kind of ended for him in this series a little bit. But like, even Jordan Clarkson had a game where he made a big contribution. Mitchell Robinson had maybe the biggest play of the game with the rebound.
3: The offensive
4: at the end,
3: rebound yesterday.
4: Offensive
3: off
4: rebound
3: the
4: where he basically
3: throw.
4: Just chucked Wemby. So, yeah, this was just an all-around really good team that put it together at exactly the right. You know, they won yesterday with Karl Anthony Towns, who's clearly their second best scorer, right?
3: Yes.
4: He had 2 points in the game. 2 points.
3: Yeah.
4: He had 2 points in the game, and the Knicks clinched the NBA championship.
3: Again, it also tells you how good Jalen Brunson was yesterday. But a lot of kudos goes to Mike Brown. Criticism just over a year ago after he was hired. You mentioned Tom Thibodeau. So he talked about bringing home that championship to New York after the game.
6: To have the fans that we have in New York City and be able to bring home a championship after all these years is absolutely amazing. It's a surreal feeling. I don't know how long it's been since that final buzzer went off, but I still don't believe it. I'm pinching myself. I'm telling myself to try to be present. All the stuff that I tell these guys every single day, I'm trying to do because I can't believe it.
4: The gap between Mike Brown and Mitch Johnson was like equivalent from in this series from Jalen Brunson to De'Aaron Fox.
3: Oh, 100%.
4: That's how big the gap was. That's how much he outcoached
3: Mitch Johnson,
4: in my opinion.
3: But I feel great for Mike Brown just because in his career, he's obviously very well respected and liked within the NBA. But as a head coach, he's kind of a journeyman. In Cleveland a couple of times, Sacramento, bounced around and gets this opportunity where it didn't feel like he was the Knicks' number one choice, and yet he still comes out on top. He's an all-time New York legend now. He's a New York legend for being a head coach that led his team to a championship.
4: And he did it in 1 year, the first year. Literally, think about that. After all the Knicks, they didn't win, Mike Brown did it in 1 year.
3: That's the Knicks side of things. We get to your calls and tell you how Wemby and the Spurs took the loss. That's coming up next on The Best Week Ever.
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12: Good afternoon, I'm Paul Keels. The United States will play their initial World Cup match tonight out late in Los Angeles at SoFi Stadium, where they will take on Paraguay in a 9 p.m. Eastern time start. This afternoon underway already, it's Canada facing Bosnia-Herzegovina in Toronto. Baseball schedule tonight, Cleveland Guardians begin a series at home with the Detroit Tigers. Jack Flaherty to pitch for the Tigers, Tanner Bibee for the Guardians, who dropped four in a row and stand a half game out of first in the American League Central. The Guardians have added to their pitching staff Daniel Espino, who's been called up from Columbus. Meanwhile, the Cincinnati Reds, who have lost seven of their last 10, will face an Arizona team who's lost three in a row tonight at Great American Ballpark. Eduardo Rodriguez to pitch for the Diamondbacks. Nick Lodolo will be on the mound for the Reds. Golf second round of the Canadian Open in Toronto. Ben James atop the leaderboard. He's at 10 under par, one stroke ahead of the rest of the field. Utah has become the first collegiate athletic department to finalize a deal with a private equity group. It's reported this deal will have a nine-figure impact on Utah's athletic program. Clemson wide receiver Tristan Smith today received a temporary injunction from a judge in South Carolina against the NCAA, granting him an additional year of eligibility. Smith has filed suit against the NCAA, citing similar cases when players like himself, who had been at junior colleges, received such a favorable ruling. NBA Finals pick back up tomorrow night in New York at San Antonio, with the Knicks leading the Spurs 3-1. Stanley Cup Finals Game 6 tomorrow, Vegas at home of Carolina, Hurricanes a 3-2 lead. This is the Ohio News Network.
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13: Your Skynet overnight forecast calls for a chance of showers or thunderstorms. We'll have a low of 66 degrees. For Sunday, a chance of showers or thunderstorms in the morning, more later on in the afternoon. It'll be partly sunny with a high 75 degrees. Monday, mostly sunny with a high 74. Tuesday, sunshine and 77. For Skynet weather, I'm Max Crenshaw, ESPN Radio, 1430 AM and 105.7 FM.
14: 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And then, how about a chance to celebrate with his dad, Rick, who is a Knicks assistant coach?
15: 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It's just great, man. 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I'm just so excited.
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14: 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Knicks 53-year championship drought is over, and now we turn to World Cup play late Saturday. Australia stunning Turkey 2-0. Aussies, or the Socceroos as they are called in their country, 1-0, heading to Seattle for a battle of the unbeatens with the United States, which knocked off Paraguay Friday. That'll be Friday afternoon.
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1: Good morning, everyone, and welcome to Bible Talk Live. I'm Bill Rhodes.
2: I'm Brian Carey.
3: I'm Doug McKinney.
1: Good to see you guys. We are on our fourth week of talking about 1 Corinthians 11.
3: Yeah.
1: And I'm telling you, we haven't exhausted it by any stretch of the imagination.
3: Not at all.
1: Paul deals with a lot of issues in the book of Corinthians. He's dealing with a very, very troubled church, and they had problems. And this was one of them.
2: But wait, before we jump into that, I have to tell on Pastor Doug just a little bit. So last week's show, like, we're talking about this thing. This isn't the first time we've tripped across these verses. And I look over, and Doug is over there highlighting parts of his Bible. Now, you can't all see this if you don't see the behind-the-scenes thing, but this Bible Doug has, it looks so beat up and so old that you would swear that he found it in the Dead Sea Scrolls thousands of years ago, and he's been using it ever since as his own personal, you know, Bible study tool. So he's highlighting a piece, like, he's had this thing a while, and he's highlighting new pieces, and I'm convinced that if he has the same book in another 10 years, there won't be any parts in the Bible left that he hasn't highlighted. Like, well, in the analysis, I guess it was all important. There was no need to highlight any of it at all.
1: Yeah, you can highlight all of it, every verse.
3: No doubt. And so we have been talking here on Bible Talk Live about do this in the remembrance of me. And that, I'm sure, will ring a bell for our Christian folks who are listening, that this is the Lord's Supper, that Jesus instituted this. And when he did, he gave those words, do this in remembrance of me. Now, we've been studying 1 Corinthians chapter 11, where Paul talks about the institution of the Lord's Supper. And we've looked at the question Brian brought to us that comes from this passage of Scripture, almost the elephant in the room, so to speak. Why were some weak, sick, and even dying because of the way they were living? So we've tried to look at that the last 3 weeks. We won't be able to go back in particular and look at all of those things again. So I encourage you to go to our website, ccbg.life. That's ccbg.life, and you can go back and you can listen to all of those former Bible Talk Live programs. You can go back and listen to all of them and get caught up if you like. We just don't have time today to do that. But what we are going to do is we're going to spend some time talking about how the Lord disciplines us today, because one of the questions that Brian asked in addition to that was the idea, Bill, does God still do that today? Because it's one thing to look at this passage of Scripture, say, you know, in context, that's the church in Corinth. It's the first century church. It's a pagan church, you know, and you could go right on down the line and culturalize it. You could historically make it, you know, all about that time period. And then it doesn't mean anything for us today. But you and I look at this passage of Scripture and say it has application for today as well.
2: And let me just, tune this question a little bit for myself, as I would look at this from modern day perspective, because as we kind of all agreed last week, I can't really see any reason why God wouldn't have the prerogative to pass judgment on you for doing this wrong.

0: wrongly. He could do this right now today. And so these consequences, this is why, because they took the Lord's Supper unworthily, this is why many of you are weak and sick, and some of you have even died. Okay. The problem that now kind of plagues me as I look forward is when I look at our myself included, actually, but in our congregation, whenever I am weak or whenever I am sick or whenever I see people dying, it makes me wonder, is that because we've done something wrong? You know, and I want to look out at people. There's people, you know, beautiful Christian brothers and sisters, and I have to go visit them in the hospital sometimes. I don't like that idea. I don't want to, not just because I don't want to go, I don't want to see them in that position. I want them to be healed. I would love the God to just do a mighty healing for them, and they would have this great testimony, and they would tell me about it, and I'd build my faith too. But I'm seeing people that we still get sick, we still get weak, and we still die. And I want to know if there's any way that we've seen, is there any way to differentiate what, is that because I'm being judged for something that I've done? Is that something that the church is doing at large? Or is it just flat out coincidence? And frankly, we can just be sick and weak and die, and it just doesn't have anything to do with anything. It's just, oh, well, that happens.
1: Well, one of the things that I think is important, and we'll get back to what we were talking about, but notice verse 28 of 1 Corinthians chapter 11. He says, but let a man examine himself. We are really good, Bill, at examining everybody else. We're not real good at examining ourselves.
0: Well said.
1: And I think that's where the rubber meets the road. This is not a passage of Scripture for me to examine everybody else. This is a passage of Scripture for me to look deep into my heart and ask, am I discerning the Lord's body correctly?
2: Yeah, and that's where the danger is judging everybody else, looking at their lives and determining what's wrong with them and why they shouldn't be doing this or that, and yet not looking inward. That's always been the problem, I think, for Christians. And what Paul's encouraging us to do in this passage is to look inward. Now you raise a lot of questions, Brian, about all of this. I mean, there people look at this, they think this is the only place in the Bible where it talks about this, and it's not. We've got Ananias and Sapphira. We talked about that a little bit, and they were judged immediately and killed. Hymenaeus and Alexander, God handed them over to Satan. We have the man in 1 Corinthians 5, he handed him over to Satan in order to bring about results. I don't know that we always know, and I don't know, you know, some of what God does may be more subtle. I think in the first century, I've never seen anybody just drop dead after lying to God. But we don't always know when people lie to God, though, do we? And so, you know, what God does today may be more subtle than that, but he still disciplines. There's absolutely no question about that. Hebrews 12 says, if you're a son, God's going to discipline you. Why? Mm-hmm. Why would he not discipline us? Why would we not want him to discipline us? And I think he finds ways to let us know, to see what's going on, and to know what's going on. I think that's important as well. So
1: just to think about this a little bit and to direct the conversation, I'm going to move to Hebrews chapter 12 real quick, because I want us to see that God, when he disciplines, he actually disciplines us for our own benefit and for the benefit of the body of Christ.
2: Yes.
1: And so it's not some random kind of thing that he does, but he does it with intent and purpose. In Hebrews chapter 12, we read, have you forgotten the exhortation, verse 5, which speaks to you as sons? Hebrews 12, 5. My son, do not despise the chastening or discipline of the Lord, nor be discouraged when you are rebuked by him. Now listen to verse 6. For whom the Lord loves, he chastens. He scourges every son whom he receives. If you endure chastening, God deals with you as with sons. For what son is there whom a father does not chasten? But if you are without chastening, of which all have become partakers, then you are illegitimate and not sons. Furthermore, verse 9, we have had human fathers who corrected us, and we paid them respect. Shall we not much more readily be in subjection to the Father of spirits and live? For they indeed for a few days chastened us as seemed best to them. But he, this is God, for our profit, that we may be partakers of his holiness. Now, no chastening seems to be joyful for the present, but grievous. Nevertheless, afterward, it yields the peaceable fruit of righteousness to those who have been trained by it. So what we see in this passage of Scripture, Bill, is that God does this with intent. He does this to benefit his children, that he would not be a good father if he did not discipline us and correct us. If he just let us live any way that we wanted to live in sin and did not discipline us and correct us, then what kind of a father would that be? So he's the best father. So he is going to work with us, and he is going to chasten us, and he is going to discipline us in those situations of life when we need it. And Billy says that if we are those who don't receive chastening, then that would be a scary thing, because yes, we're illegitimate and not his children.
2: Yeah, that's exactly right. I love what he says in verse 10. He says, for our earthly fathers disciplined us for a few years, doing the best they knew how.
1: Yeah.
2: Anyone who's raised a child knows the truth of that statement, right?
1: Yeah.
2: And then he goes on to say, but God's discipline is always, always, always, I'm repeating that,
1: yeah,
2: good for us, that we might share in his holiness. So you're absolutely right. Everything God does, and when kids learn that about their parents, that what their parents is doing for them is first of all good for them, and second of all, the parents always want their best. When they are that kind of parent, it begins to make a difference to a child. In fact, children are comforted by the fact that their parents care enough to discipline them. And that's the only way they come out as decent human beings once they grow to adulthood. There's no other way.
1: Yeah.
2: And so with us, what he's saying is that it's exactly the same way. God takes care of us. He disciplines us when he has the need to discipline us.
0: And it doesn't seem necessarily fair from the outside, but if you have more than one child, and I just want to agree with Dr. Cosby.
2: And you've got several.
0: If you only have one child, you're not a real parent. That's just my, it's not very nice. It's not, but it was meant in jest. But not all children need the same discipline, because I have five kids.
2: Right. Yeah.
0: There are some of my kids who I need to just beat them with a barn. Like, I'm going to run back and forth over you with my car multiple times to try and drive my point home, because you will not
2: stop. He's just kidding, folks.
0: You're just as bullheaded as your dad. And I'm not really doing any of that stuff. This, dear people, this is hyperbole for levity. But the point is, you're working hard to drive that discipline home. Others of my kids, I just can look at them out of the side of my eye, give them a disapproving look, and they just about fall to tears.
2: They just come apart. It's the same thing. I'm sure Doug did as well.
0: So they end up with different kinds. It's like, well, that's not fair. You hit this guy with a barn, and this one here, you just looked at him funny. And no, it isn't fair, but it's what that child needed. And yes, I think that God does that same thing to a lot of us. Somebody like me maybe needs to get kicked in the head by a mule once in a while, but maybe somebody like you can do that. Yeah. I mean, look at your conversion took, what, 5 minutes, and mine took like 20 years, right? Yeah. Because somebody showed you, like, hey, look, the resurrection of Jesus. And you went, oh, yeah, that's the way. And somebody went to me.
2: It might have been an hour or so.
0: It might have been an hour.
2: Yeah, but
0: I'm like 42, and I'm still like, wait a minute, what about, right? Because we need different things from our father to get to where we need to be.
2: Yeah.
1: It's interesting to me in Hebrews chapter 12, and I think it's in verse 7, but it's the new, the NIV translation, not the New Living Translation, but the New International Version. It says that we are to endure hardship, and I don't have it sitting in front of me right now, to endure hardship as chastening from the Lord. That's an interesting thought process.
0: I hate that idea.
1: Yeah.
0: Even though you're right.
1: The NIV makes that statement there, to endure hardship as chastening of the Lord. One of the things that it helps us, Brian, is this self-examination that we talked about a little bit before. If things are falling apart in my life, I think it is absolutely appropriate to begin to ask the question, am I living in a way that is opposed to what God wants me to do.
2: Yeah.
1: I think it's absolutely appropriate to ask that question. And Bill, I would encourage people to ask that
2: question. I would encourage that too, Doug. I think that's absolutely right. And you look at your life, it's falling apart. Because we want our lives to be good. We want our lives to be good in the Lord. But you see things begin to fall apart. You ask yourself, what's going on? Is it me? Am I really messing life up here? And sometimes it is.
1: Yeah.
2: Sometimes the discipline of the Lord is more natural than people realize. It's not that he's sitting up there just kind of zapping us with problems. Sometimes the problems are of our own making.
1: That's right.
2: And we're trying to move through those with God's help, but we are sometimes our own worst enemy in all of this. And those as well are important for us to understand that God is dealing with us. I mean, he's going to help us out of that as long as we turn to him and don't turn away from him. As long as we look to him, he's going to bring us through the other end. And that promise is always there. He never promised us a rose garden.
1: No.
2: He never promised us that life is going to be smooth and no problems. Yeah, throughout Scripture, people are told, 1 Peter, for example, is really a whole lot about turmoil and trials. And he tells them, man, this comes with the territory. Some of it just comes with who we are. Yeah. Some of it comes because of our own foolishness. Yeah. So it comes in a lot of different ways, but, man, it comes. And he wants us to know that we need to learn something from this.
1: Yeah. So, Brian, back to your question. Can this happen today? Would this happen today? How would this look if this happened today? I would look at the circumstances of my life. I'll just give you an illustration. I had a brother say to me one time, he said, my finances are so messed up. He said, I just can't afford to give to the Lord. I think he was shocked when I said what I said to him. I said, the way your finances are right now, you can't afford not to give to the Lord. You are so messed up.
2: That's a hard concept for people to get, but you're absolutely right about it.
1: I mean, the truth of the matter is that when our lives are out of sync with God, when we've got our priorities messed up, when all of a sudden we begin to prioritize things that God doesn't want us to prioritize, I'm telling you, for a child of God, do not worship your home if you want to keep it. That for some people, that's like, whoa, God, man, I can't believe he said that.
2: Yeah.
1: I absolutely said it.
2: Yeah.
1: I'm just telling you.
2: Yeah, for many people, their contributions, whatever they contribute to, when they hit hard times, that's the first to go. It isn't their cable.
1: That's right.
2: it's their contribution. And there's just something wrong with that. I love what Paul says here. He talks to them again. I'm back in 1 Corinthians 11.
1: But yeah.
2: Not discerning. He says, for he who eats and drinks in an unworthy manner eats and drinks judgment on himself, not discerning the Lord's body. We've talked about a lot. For this reason. I mean, he leaves no doubt about what's going on. For this reason. Yeah. He said, many of you are weak and sick and some dying.
1: The way you are treating each other is killing you.
2: Yes,
1: it is killing you.
2: Yes.
1: And there's no getting around it. Now, James chapter 5, I want to go there too. Again, fastest half hour on radio. We're down to about 12 minutes left in the program here. If you want to check us out, go to ccbg.life, ccbg.life. All things Christ Church can be found there. James chapter 5, verse 13 through 20, talking about prayer, confession, and restoration. He says, this is the power of prayer here for us. Are any of you suffering hardships? You should pray. Are any of you happy? You should sing praises. Are any of you sick? You should call for the elders of the church to come and to pray over you, anointing you with oil in the name of the Lord. And such a prayer offered in faith will heal the sick, and the Lord will make you well. And if you've committed any sins, you will be forgiven. Notice how he ties sin sickness in this as well, that it's possible to be sick from sin. Then he goes on, confess your sins to each other, pray for each other so that you may be healed. The earnest prayer of a righteous person has great power and produces wonderful results. Elijah was a human as we are, and yet when he prayed earnestly that no rain would fall, none fell for 3.5 years. Then, verse 18, when he prayed again, the sky sent down rain, and the earth began to yield its crops. Then he says about wandering believers, listen to this, verse 19. My dear brothers and sisters, if someone among you wanders away from the truth and is brought back, you can be sure that whoever brings the sinner back from wandering will save that person from death and bring about the forgiveness of many sins. As Bill said earlier, these kind of thoughts are scattered throughout the scripture.
2: Yeah, they really are. You see it. People kind of isolate 1 Corinthians 11:30 and like, get frantic about it. But they're all over the place. And this certainly
1: scattered throughout.
2: Yeah, this certainly leads you to believe that you know, this is a discipline from God. I like the 32nd Psalm, mm-hmm. and it says this. And this is the Psalm of David. He says, "Oh, what joy for those whose disobedience is forgiven, whose sin is put out of sight. Yes, what joy for those whose record the Lord has cleared of guilt, whose lives are lived in complete honesty." Boy, that's a novel idea, and yeah. We can talk about that. Listen to what he says here, though. "When I refused to confess my sin, my body wasted away." He knew it.
1: Sin sickness.
2: Yes. "And I groaned," he wrote, "all day long, day and night, your hand of discipline was heavy on me. My strength evaporated like water in the summer heat. Finally, I confessed all of my sins to you, stopped trying to hide my guilt, and I said to myself, I will confess my rebellion to the Lord, and you forgave me. All my guilt is gone." He ties the idea of sin with physical problems, the loss of physical health. He ties them together. And that's what we're doing. That's what we're doing in James. That's what we're doing in 1 Corinthians 11. That's what happened with Ananias and Sapphira and the lies they told. And a man in 1 Corinthians 5 and Alexander, I can't think of the first guy's name. But that's what happened with all these people. I mean, Hymenaeus and Alexander, it's what we see with all of them, is the very thing that David wrote about.
1: Yeah, and so how then do we put this into a modern-day context, Brian? How do we then start to talk about this for the church today?
0: And this is one of my favorite parts about this, because sometimes we get into reading the Bible, and it's real easy to, I think you said earlier, you can, you know, couch it in that culture or assign it to that time period, and we feel like, well, that's so far from us that doesn't apply to us anymore, but it does. And so when we get to these points, like to me, there's only 8 minutes left, but to me, this is the important stuff, because this is where, for us, where the rubber meets the road. How do I apply this to my life? How do I know what to do? How do I make a decision here? How do I judge whether what I'm doing is right or wrong, or, you know, and so as we try and like, sometimes it feels like you're splitting hairs, but sometimes it's worth going down that path to try and figure out these things. You know, the Lord lays these mysteries out in front of you, and I think it's part of your job to...
2: Yeah, and look where we're learning this. We're learning this in Scripture. That's Scripture is always the answer for us, and I love it. I mean, James and Paul had a different focus. Paul's focus was that end-time judgment that God was bringing against them. James, he's talking about the same thing, but his focus is prayer, the power of prayer. I mean, James... And I'm not saying that Paul's not, but James is so encouraging about the power of prayer. And I'm telling you, what the power of prayer does is that it turns you back to God. If you have turned away and you're beginning to experience all kinds of problems in life, when you go to God in prayer, and that's exactly what David was talking about in the 32nd Psalm. When I went back and confessed to God all my sins, things got better. And so that's what is constantly happening with us. Going to Scripture, God is turning us back, and it's helping straighten out things in our lives that are wrong because of the way we have been living.
1: Yeah, and so as we start to make some practical application with this, we begin to do some self-evaluation. We begin to look, not at everybody else, but to look at me.
2: Yes.
1: And we begin to say, Am I living the way the Lord wants me to live? Am I striving with my heart to bring unity in the body of Christ? Am I doing what I can to promote and encourage others, spurring them on to love and good works as we're supposed to do when we gather together? We move from that to what then becomes an examination, or discernment is a better word, of the body of Christ. And so as I'm talking about that, I'm not just thinking about the physical body of Jesus and discerning what he did for us, although that is very good to do during the Lord's Supper as well. What I'm talking about is discerning the Lord's body as to the needs and the problems and so on and so forth. Well, what if you, as you're discerning the Lord's body, you realize there's someone, as James talks about, who's caught up in sin? You know, am I my brother's keeper? Well, in some ways I am.
2: Yeah.
1: And at least as much to pray for them and begin to move in that direction to help them however I can in whatever that situation is. I'll give you another one of these things. You know, I'm, as a preacher, you show up in all kinds of situations, right? So you get a call and you know, this particular call I got, family struggling. And one of the two of them is talking with me as I'm sitting at the couch with him, and drops F-bomb. And as I'm listening, I said, I just want you to know something. Back before, you would have never behaved like this with me sitting here.
2: Yeah, that's right.
1: See, things have changed.
2: Yeah.
1: Things have changed.
2: That's right.
1: Yes, your life's falling apart. You've called me because your life's falling apart. And I'm telling you what's going on here. You know, as you look at this, here's what's happening. You're not living the way Christ would have you live. And you are suffering major consequences for it. It's happening in your life right now.
2: Yes.
1: And I'm telling you, Bill, there are times where people, they don't necessarily want to hear it, but they really need to hear it.
2: Yeah.
1: And when they receive the truth, if it's spoken in love and they receive the truth, it can be life-changing.
0: You know, Paul, Bill said something really neat. He said, as he's reading that psalm, he said, David knew. And I think that we're in that boat, all of us, most of the time. God gives you a conscience. That's not an accident. That's there for a reason.
1: So if you're asking, did he know? He did.
0: He did. Yes. And so was David in denial when he sins with Bathsheba? And what happens? He's just trying to push it all away. What's David trying to do? He's trying to sear his conscience. His conscience is eating him alive, and he's trying to make it go away. And maybe he would have got there at some point, but I don't know that you ever really quite can. Finally, was it Nathan? Prophet comes up to him and says, yes. You're the man. You're guilty of this.
2: Yeah.
0: And he already knew it.
2: Told him that story.
0: He took him like 3 seconds, like, oh, yep, it's me. He knew it the whole time. He needed to hear it from somebody else, just like that guy needed to hear it from the pastor, and David needed to hear it from his prophet.
2: Yeah.
0: But that conscience is there. You already knew what you were doing, and sometimes you need somebody else to tell you, but it's in there, and you know it.
1: Yeah, that's true, but I'm gonna give a warning with it. There comes a point where our consciences can become seared.
2: Yes.
1: Like with a hot iron.
2: Yeah.
1: To where you can become so cold and callous to that, that you then begin, Bill, to believe the lie.
2: Yeah, that's exactly right.
1: That's a warning.
2: Yeah, Paul talks about that to Timothy. And that's the reason for confronting people, I think, Doug, because at some point that's exactly that person you just talked about is in the process.
0: You're almost too far gone at that point.
2: I love 1 Corinthians 10. This is how important the Lord's Supper is. He says in 1 Corinthians 10, he's talking about idolatry, but he said, the cup of blessing which we bless, is it not the communion of the blood of Christ? Mm. And the bread which we break, is it not the communion of the body of Christ? For we through many are one bread and one body, for we all partake of that one bread. And then he ends what he's talking about here. He says, you cannot drink the cup of the Lord and the cup of demons. You cannot partake of the Lord's table and the table of demons. That's where it goes.
1: Yeah. Yeah, without being disciplined, without yes. having problems from it, without yes. having issues and struggles that come from that. God has so created us as his children that we can't ride the fence. That's right. The most miserable place in the world exactly for a child right. of God.
2: Yep.
1: You know, one foot in, one foot out. That's yep. just, it's just riding the fence is miserable. And maybe, Bill, as we tie a bow in this today, we appreciate Brian and his question. As we tie a bow in this, maybe we should speak to that a little bit. If you're out there listening this morning and you've been riding the fence, maybe you're kind of what we've been talking about here. The Lord has been working in your life. He's been working in a disciplinary way in your life, and you're beginning to see what God is doing.
2: Yeah.
1: Today, Bill, is the day of their salvation.
2: Yeah, it really is. He will convict you. We want you to know yeah. that. I mean, this is how God works in our lives. And so we appreciate the fact that you come and listen to us each week. Thank you for that. I want to end just kind of where Paul does in 1 Corinthians chapter 11. I love what he says. He says, when you gather for the Lord's Supper, wait for each other. I want to rephrase that just a little bit. What he's saying is have concern for each other. He wants us to love each other. He wants us to help each other. He wants us to be a people together. Many people think they can be Christian and just be out there in the world someplace and it doesn't matter. Well, we want to tell you that it does matter. If you want to dedicate yourself to God, join us. We'd love to have you. Yes. Thanks for joining us today on Bible Talk Live. We'll look forward to seeing you next week on this on the same channel. Thank you.
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Like, Mike Brown is everywhere in these moments, and he pitched a perfect game. Coach, from the moment that they were down 2-1, and he went to, was thrown out and coached the Warriors to a championship pretty much. 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
6: I'm Gabe Neitzel, along with our Knicks fan, Jordan Runon.
7: Although it feels like the best week ever, Gabe.
6: Yeah, your wardrobe change, though. They're not going to allow you to wear the Anthony Mason jersey while you're playing golf today?
7: I think that would have been a little aggressive. The problem was...
6: I think they'd allow it. I think if they're going to allow it, Jordan, if they're ever going to do it, today would be the day.
7: I mean, I probably should. The only thing is, I wore it last night. I was swimming beforehand. Like, it smells, okay? Yeah. I'm not going to lie. It didn't smell great this morning when I put it back on after wearing it all day yesterday. It was 90. It was 90 plus degrees all day yesterday.
6: That's very fair. All right, I appreciate you willing to come forward and admit that.
7: I tried not to say that at first, but you got it out of me. You pulled a little by little.
6: The Mason
7: jersey needs a wash.
6: Hey, okay. Which, again, understandable after the Knicks win a championship last night, 94-90, the final over the Spurs, in a great run by the New York Knicks to the first championship in 53 years. Let's go back out to the phone lines, 888-SAY-ESPN. Jamar in Connecticut, you're on the best week ever.
8: Hey, what's going on, fellas, man?
7: We're feeling good, Jamar, right? We're feeling good this morning.
8: Yes, me too, man. Die hard, lifelong Knicks fan. You know what I mean? Family's Knicks fan. Happy like everybody else today, man. 53. I'm 43, so I can't say 53 long years, but I remember 94, and I remember 99 also.
6: Yeah.
7: I'm waving a playoff towel, 90s Knicks playoff towel that's next to my desk here. Look at this.
6: Wow, you've got all the memorabilia there.
7: It says, I like it like that.
6: That's definitely a 90s towel. 100% a 90s towel with something like that. Oh, man. 888-SAY-ESPN, 888-729-3776. Sean in Baltimore. Sean, you're on ESPN Radio.
9: Hey, what's up, man? Hey, I want to say congratulations, Knicks, man. Y'all did a good job. But, hey, Kat, I hope you hear this, man. You owe, no disrespect to Mitch Robinson with that Mitch Robinson game, man, but you owe Bronson for this, man. Seriously. Seriously, man. I just wanted to put that out there, man. I don't know what you was doing last night, but y'all got the job done, so that's all that matters. You got to hold the trophy up. Good job.
7: You want to hear this amazing stat about Cat in this series?
6: Please.
7: Fourth quarter. Five games. Five total points.
6: Oh, wow.
7: I think he's right to a degree. If the Knicks somehow were lost in these fourth quarters... a lot of the heat would have been on Karl-Anthony Towns.
6: Oh, without a doubt. But he had, especially earlier in the series, in David Dennis Jr., who had joined us earlier this hour, had pointed out as well, like earlier in this playoff run, like Cat has been such a huge part of this team.
7: Oh, yeah.
6: And I feel like Mike Brown kind of unlocked a different level of Cat to change that reputation a little bit. Now, again, maybe that if you don't have Jalen Brunson doing what he's done in these fourth quarters, especially last night, maybe that narrative about Cat wilting in playoff games comes back to life if the Knicks don't do this. But he had been so good in this playoff run where, yeah, you could have that. But again, it helps to have Brunson being one of the best fourth quarter players in the league.
7: Beauty of having the team that the Knicks have. They have five really, really good high-end starters. So some of them can have bad games.
6: Mm-hmm.
7: And, you know, you could survive that because you have OG Anunoby who could drop 30 like he did in the previous game. You have Mikal Bridges who can have really strong offensive games, scored 25 or so in one of the games. Like, you could kind of alternate which guy plays that second fiddle to Jalen Brunson. Jalen Brunson's going to score his 28 to 30 every game, right? That's what does.
6: Mm-hmm.
7: But you're able to then do that on the other side and have those other guys kind of alternate. And that's been the beauty of this Knicks team. That's why it reminds me that. What year was it? Did you say it was the 04 Pistons?
6: Yeah, 04 Pistons, yeah.
7: 04 mm-hmm. Pistons. Like, where they had five really good starters.
6: Yep.
7: And so they didn't need all of them to score 20 points. They could kind of alternate which guy steps up that day. And I think this Knicks team is very similar to that.
6: And just an understanding of what your role is, right? Like, and having just everybody trusts everybody and they know that somebody is going to step up when it is their turn to step up. Quickly, let's go to Ben in Jacksonville. Ben, you're on the best week ever on ESPN Radio.
10: All right. So, we all agree that Brunson's performance and what's happened with the Knicks is legendary, right? We all can agree this is an epic moment, right?
6: Mm-hmm.
7: Mm-hmm.
10: Here's my point. One title with the Knicks in this moment right now, is that bigger than the four titles that LeBron won? And I say that LeBron was carried three of them, and one, the bubble doesn't count. If you had to pick one, what do you pick?
6: I mean, I'm picking LeBron and his legacy and the four championships and pretending that LeBron was carried. Did he say LeBron was carried at the one in Cleveland? Like, one of the greatest comebacks in finals history?
7: I thought he was
6: going
7: to
6: get
7: to LeBron was carried to the one in Golden State. I mean, you know.
6: Look, I don't want to downgrade Brunson. He's fantastic. He's not LeBron. Yeah, he's not LeBron.
7: Yeah, look, if you want to just say individual, yeah, like this versus the winning in Cleveland, like, is probably comparable, and maybe you could probably say this. It's New York, 53 years, but overall, their legacy is not comparable.
6: We continue to break down the Knicks championship next on the best week ever.
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17: Good afternoon, I'm Paul Keels. The United States will play their initial World Cup match tonight out late in Los Angeles at SoFi Stadium, where they will take on Paraguay in a 9 p.m. Eastern time start. This afternoon underway already, it's Canada facing Bosnia-Herzegovina in Toronto. Baseball schedule tonight, Cleveland Guardians begin a series at home with the Detroit Tigers. Jack Flaherty to pitch for the Tigers, Tanner Bibee for the Guardians, who've dropped four in a row and stand a half game out of first in the American League Central. The Guardians have added to their pitching staff Daniel Espino, who's been called up from Columbus. Meanwhile, the Cincinnati Reds, who have lost seven of their last 10, will face an Arizona team who's lost three in a row tonight at Great American Ballpark. Eduardo Rodriguez to pitch for the Diamondbacks. Nick Lodolo will be on the mound for the Reds. Golf second round of the Canadian Open in Toronto. Ben James atop the leaderboard. He's at 10 under par, one stroke ahead of the rest of the field. Utah has become the first collegiate athletic department to finalize a deal with a private equity group. It's reported this deal will have a nine-figure impact on Utah's athletic program. Clemson wide receiver Tristan Smith today received a temporary injunction from a judge in South Carolina against the NCAA, granting him an additional year of eligibility. Smith has filed suit against the NCAA, citing similar cases when players like himself, who had been at junior colleges, received such a favorable ruling. NBA Finals pick back up tomorrow night in New York at San Antonio, with the Knicks leading the Spurs 3-1. Stanley Cup Finals Game 6 tomorrow, Vegas at home of Carolina, Hurricanes a 3-2 lead. This is the Ohio News Network.
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19: Your Skynet overnight forecast calls for a chance of showers or thunderstorms. We'll have a low of 66 degrees. For Sunday, a chance of showers or thunderstorms in the morning, more later on in the afternoon. It'll be partly sunny with a high 75 degrees. Monday, mostly sunny with a high 74. Tuesday, sunshine and 77. For Skynet weather, I'm Max Crenshaw, ESPN Radio, 1430 AM and 105.7 FM.
20: Other side, the pain in San Antonio might linger a bit, but turn into lessons for Victor Wembanyama.
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20: That's Spurs star Victor Wembanyama. 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Now we turn to World Cup play, and just, less than 12 hours ago, Australia stunned Turkey 2-0, playing that one in Vancouver, British Columbia. The Aussies and the United States, both 1-0 in Cup play, will meet Friday afternoon in a battle of the unbeatens in Seattle.
22: Hey, it's Evan Cohen. 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
10: Like anything we've seen in sports in modern times, and you got to be, I think, 60 years old to have really appreciated the Knicks championships in 1970 and 1973. So we want to hear from Knicks fans who can tell us all about what they experienced. 888-SAY-ESPN, 888-729-3776. Give us a call and let us know what this moment is like for you. We're going to get to the callers in a second. David, I want to say something, and I respect you as an NBA mind. And I mean that. You're one of the guys at ESPN where you're on that short list of when people say, what should I think about what just happened in the NBA? I think of you. You're one of the guys that we think about, right? Jalen Brunson, for me, entered the Michael Jordan category last night.
11: Okay.
10: All right? Now, that maybe sounds a little crazy, but let me get to where I'm going. He is now on the short list for me of clutch performances, greatest clutch performances that I've seen in my lifetime. Obviously, that was what Michael Jordan did over the course of his championship runs. I think about the first Dwayne Wade championship in Miami, one of the greatest finals performances, one of the greatest playoff performances I've ever seen. We've seen Steph Curry do it. 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
9: Documenting the night, the championship run, the moment, the emotion. Thank you for calling in. We're going to get to you. 888-SAY-ESPN, 888-729-3776. Stay on the line. Sometimes on this show, David, I got to admit, we'll say like, hey, let's talk about this topic. Mm. And then sometimes I'll make a left turn because I think about something else.
10: Uh-huh.
9: I'm thinking about the Knicks movie that we know is going to happen.
10: Okay. All right. Okay.
9: Like, there's going to be a Knicks movie.
10: Uh-huh.
9: It's inevitable.
10: Yeah.
9: I mean, this is an automatic, you know, top showing on a weekend, whenever it opens. But you got to have someone who's playing all the characters.
10: Okay.
9: And I'm trying to figure out who plays who. James Dolan feels like De Niro has or Pacino locked that in, right?
10: Yeah.
9: I don't think there's a question.
10: Okay.
9: Right? I think one of those two, take your pick. I would think they have to be.
10: Okay.
9: Mike Brown feels like Denzel. Like, it feels
10: okay,
9: like a...
10: All right. 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
10: State Fair, I'm going. No. I mean, this is the group that's rapping right now. The Sugar Hill Gang is still somewhere. I'm going to the Sugar Hill Gang concert. Like, that it's going to be fun. Like, I don't...
11: Shout out to Sugar Hill Gang.
10: Still Sugar Hill Gang. It. Yeah, I think Melly Mel's going to be there. It's going to be a lot of old school hip-hop artists. You know, I wish I could break dance, because I bet there's going to be some of that happening there, but I don't know if I can do it.
11: Just bring a little cardboard out there and get a little break dancing.
10: See what happens.
11: You can do it.
10: I agree. See what happens.
11: You've pop locked before out in the club.
10: Yeah, but I'm worried now about locking.
11: But the locking, my locking.
10: Like,
11: get
10: I just
11: you.
10: Don't
11: the
10: know locking. If I can unlock anymore.
11: Yeah, some might pop too while you're doing
10: that's the whole problem.
11: That's a problem.
10: You know, you gotta. If I go in the club at this stage, I gotta stretch before.
11: You gotta. Yeah.
10: I gotta make sure like I'm loose and you can't. Once you get past 40, you can't just start dancing. You know, not those dances.
11: Right.
10: Well, you gotta do the dances that are modest. So you don't put yourself in a position to hurt something. Like, my dancing now is like a lot of shoulder movement.
11: A lot of shoulders? Okay. Yeah.
10: It's a lot of shoulders, a little bit of swaying.
11: Yeah.
10: It's not too much.

0: at this stage of my life.
1: What was your go-to I'm at the club move? Like, were you prime? Were you lean and rock with it era? Were you, you know what I'm saying? Were you heel toe? What was the move?
0: A lot of lean with it, rock with it. I was a big hands in the air guy.
1: Okay.
0: Like I was a big, you know, when the song started.
1: Like you were raising hands, the roof?
0: No, like just like hands in the, you see my hands in the air a lot. Like okay, that was gotcha. A lot
1: okay.
0: of,
1: okay.
0: that was a lot of that. Not necessarily raise the
1: wouldn't
0: roof.
1: You like, just, were you like waving around as if you didn't care?
0: Almost like, you know, the dude who like when a song comes on, you're surprised that the song even exists, even though you've heard it 50 times.
1: Okay.
0: That's me. Like okay. you play my song, one hand is going in the air.
1: Gotcha.
0: And I'm okay. looking at everybody going and pointing at people I don't know.
1: Okay.
0: To just right. see if they feel what I'm feeling.
1: Okay. So you're mixy. You're being mixy in the club. Yeah, you're being like, hey, everybody, look, this is my jam.
0: I'm helping the DJ. Like, okay. I feel like I'm working for the DJ and they just don't know it.
1: Okay.
0: And I'm trying to, you know, keep the energy high.
1: Okay.
0: In the room.
1: What would be the song that would make you raise your hands to the highest and wave
0: lean
1: around?
0: Back.
1: Lean Back. That was it.
0: Lean Back. I was living in New York when Lean Back Fat Joe came out.
1: Uh-huh.
0: I was young in the clubs, like having a great time. That yeah. song was the song of the summer in the world.
1: There you go.
0: We went to clubs all over New York City.
1: People can't see, you know, his hands are up in the air and as this, we speak, just waving
0: all,
1: around.
0: All day.
1: Pointing at, I don't know if anybody's in the house with him right now, but he's pointing at people right now. He's pointing.
0: Listen, this song, when it came on,
1: uh-huh.
0: I was definitely pointing at people. Okay. If you were sitting down, you got to get up if you're with me.
1: Okay, gotcha.
0: Because
1: I thought
0: it was that amazing to me.
1: Okay.
0: Lean Back dropped. You know what else is amazing to me, David Dennis Jr.? And I know we talked about throughout the show, are Knicks fans going to be happy?
1: Yeah.
0: Because there's a part of me that, you know, Knicks fans are happy. But it's easy to make Knicks fans upset, too.
1: Yeah.
0: Uh-huh. It doesn't take a lot for Knicks fans to go from elated, happy, to, wait a minute, you all are trying to pull one on us.
1: Uh-huh, uh-huh.
0: I'd like to read the odds for the 2027 NBA championship from DraftKings, if I can do that.
1: Okay.
0: Knicks fans, you just won the championship. You have the core of your team coming back. All five starters are under contract for the next 2 years. You've got some pieces to figure out. There's an option for Jose Alvarado, Mitchell Robinson. What do you do there? There's some things you got to figure out if you're the Knicks. But here are the odds. Based on what we just witnessed last night, the core of your team is returning. The favorite to win the 2027 NBA championship,
1: mm-hmm.
0: the San Antonio Spurs at +250. Slightly behind them at +260, the Oklahoma City Thunder.
1: Mm-hmm.
0: Far behind them, +550, the Boston Celtics, who I assume could get Giannis. Maybe that's a part
1: of
0: what's happening there. And in fourth place, not even on the podium right now, David Dennis Jr., not even getting a participation trophy, the New York Knicks at +250. Help me understand this, David Dennis Jr., how the Knicks have the fourth best odds in the NBA right now going into the 2026-2027 NBA championship race.
1: Well, I get it if you squint. I get Spurs and Thunder 1 and 2, right? Yeah. I would actually put Thunder above the Spurs, actually, because you think about if they're healthy and things like that. Okay. But they're going to be interchangeable for the next, like, 5 years at 1 and 2. Yeah. And Boston, I'm guessing, like you said, it's because of the Giannis thing. Because as currently constructed, I don't see why, if you're a Knicks fan, you shouldn't be at least confident that you can come out the East. You know, the East is kind of up in the air. So I'm assuming that's about a Giannis thing. But I just think, overall, OKC and San Antonio are going to be 1 and 2 on the odds at the beginning of pretty much every season for the next 5 years.
0: But the disrespect, though, David. I mean, this is a team that just won the championship.
1: Yeah. I got
0: this
1: you.
0: This is a team
1: I got you.
0: Beat the Spurs team that beat that Thunder team.
1: Yeah.
0: This is a team that made sure that Wimby didn't show up in the fourth quarter. Like, that's the series. The comebacks will be the story.
1: Yeah.
0: The fact that Wimby couldn't do anything in the fourth quarter in this series because the Knicks executed so perfectly on defense, that's what decided the series. And yet, they're at +250, and the Knicks are at +650 with basically the same team.
1: I get. Here's the other thing I get. For San Antonio, I'm assuming that there's also expectation that you're going to get so much better than the Knicks are going to get. Like, the Knicks guys are all kind of in their prime. Maybe some are post past their prime, but they're kind of in their prime. Like, I don't think as great as OG Anunoby is, he's not going to have the same leap that Dylan Harper is. Like, theoretically, yeah. Right? You think that Dylan Harper was going to leap from whatever he was, I think 13 points or something like that, to maybe 20, 22 points. Like, these, like you're going to see a leap from all of these guys in a way that you won't. So I'm assuming that's why. But this is probably, since the Warriors in 22, the first team that's not favored the next year.
0: Yeah, I think the Spurs had a double-digit lead in all five games.
1: Yeah,
0: so right. I understand the energy around that, having the youth, maybe even the Thunder, but the Knicks being that far behind them in the odds, it's still surprising to me, considering that the Knicks won in five games.
1: Yeah.
0: And didn't have a lot of trouble when it came down to it, getting rid of the Spurs in this race. Coming up, 888-SAY-ESPN, 888-729-3776. We're going to take more of your calls. Knicks win the championship in five.
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6: Good afternoon, I'm Paul Keels. The United States will play their initial World Cup match tonight out late in Los Angeles at SoFi Stadium, where they will take on Paraguay in a 9 p.m. Eastern time start. This afternoon underway already, it's Canada facing Bosnia-Herzegovina in Toronto. Baseball schedule tonight, Cleveland Guardians begin a series at home with the Detroit Tigers. Jack Flaherty to pitch for the Tigers, Tanner Bibee for the Guardians, who dropped four in a row and stand a half game out of first in the American League Central. The Guardians have added to their pitching staff Daniel Espino, who's been called up from Columbus. Meanwhile, the Cincinnati Reds, have lost seven of their last 10, will face an Arizona team who's lost three in a row tonight at Great American Ballpark. Eduardo Rodriguez to pitch for the Diamondbacks. Nick Lodolo will be on the mound for the Reds. Golf second round of the Canadian Open in Toronto. Ben James atop the leaderboard. He's at 10 under par, one stroke ahead of the rest of the field. Utah has become the first collegiate athletic department to finalize a deal with a private equity group. It's reported this deal will have a nine-figure impact on Utah's athletic program. Clemson wide receiver Tristan Smith today received a temporary injunction from a judge in South Carolina against the NCAA, granting him an additional year of eligibility. Smith has filed suit against the NCAA, citing similar cases when players like himself, who had been at junior colleges, received such a favorable ruling. NBA Finals pick back up tomorrow night in New York at San Antonio, with the Knicks leading the Spurs 3-1. Stanley Cup Finals Game 6 tomorrow, Vegas at home of Carolina, Hurricanes a 3-2 lead. This is the Ohio News Network.
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8: Your Skynet overnight forecast calls for a chance of showers or thunderstorms. We'll have a low of 66 degrees. For Sunday, a chance of showers or thunderstorms in the morning, more later on in the afternoon. It'll be partly sunny with a high 75 degrees. Monday, mostly sunny with a high 74. Tuesday, sunshine and 77. For Skynet weather, I'm Max Crenshaw, ESPN Radio, 1430 AM and 105.7 FM.
0: Game night, World Cup play. Earlier this morning, Australia stunning Turkey 2-0, sending a huge warning to the U.S. ahead of its matchup with the Americans on Friday. Here's ESPN soccer analyst Jermaine Jones.
9: You made a first step into this tournament with an amazing win, an amazing game. But now we know the next game will come. And we saw that how dangerous Australia can be with beating Turkey. And we have to be on a point again.
0: That's Jermaine Jones earlier on ESPN Radio's Best Week Ever. Tonight, Game 6 Stanley Cup Finals. Carolina trying to win the Cup. The Vegas Golden Knights trying to stay alive and force Game 7. 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And Denny Hamlin is your pole sitter for the NASCAR race later today at Pocono.
10: Hey, it's Michelle Smallman, and coming up Monday, I'll tell you which NFL team that made the playoffs last season that I'm most concerned about heading into this season. 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

0: as the New York Knicks are NBA champions. 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You heard the calls there. Mark Kestisher on ESPN Radio, Mike Breen on ABC. Alongside the coach, Tim Welsh, I'm Jonathan Zaslow. Good to have you aboard on the first morning of many Knicks fans' lives today, Tim. That Knicks fan woke up and was able to say, my team is NBA champion.
1: Well, I have to tell you, Zaz, and good day to you, my friend. You know, you're talking to a guy that woke up this morning. I felt old. I felt old because the last time this young New York Knicks fan, when I was a kid, not anymore, because too many friends in other places, but I was 12. I was my daughter's age. And I told her that this morning, and she said, Dad, really? Yes. And I just gave away my age, Zaz, but you can look it up anyway. I was around in 1973. Yeah, I was war number 10 in the playgrounds of Messina, New York. And I was a young Walt Frazier. And little did I know that it would take me all the way to this point in my life for them to do it again. But
2: 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And we'll head to the coach's corner with video replay coordinator Gunnar Wilhelmi. That's coming up on Guardians Warm-Up.
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2: Good afternoon, everyone. Welcome to the Bet365 Guardians warm-up show from downtown Cleveland and Progressive Field, where the Guardians were supposed to take on the Detroit Tigers this afternoon, but the game has been postponed due to pending harsh weather conditions expected to hit the area in just a little while. So the game has been postponed and been rescheduled as part of a split doubleheader on September the 4th. As these teams had completed the first two games of this series, with the Guardians winning back-to-back games over the Tigers. But today, with, again, pending weather conditions not suitable for baseball, this game has been postponed and rescheduled as part of a split doubleheader on September the 4th, getting Labor Day weekend started here in downtown Cleveland. So the Guardians, they are off tomorrow. They will be back in action Tuesday night in Milwaukee, the start of a 9-game road swing for the Guardians. 3 against the Brewers beginning Tuesday night at 7:40. That will be our next broadcast, with our warm-up show starting at 7:05 on Tuesday night. So we hope you can join us then. Sorry we didn't have baseball for you today, but again, the Guardians and Tigers postponed, rescheduled as part of a split doubleheader on September the 4th. Thanks to Brian Motze for all of his help today. We'll join you again on Tuesday night from Milwaukee. Until then, this is Jim Rosenhaus. Have a great afternoon, everyone.
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0: been so stoic throughout this playoff run. Doesn't get too high, doesn't get too low. After every game this finals, he tells you, it doesn't matter if they were up 2-0, if they were up 3-1, it's 0-0, okay? No emotions. But finally, finally last night, you saw or, you know, you heard, well, actually, you kind of didn't hear because he was very overwhelmed. Jalen Brunson finally letting that emotion out. Here's Jalen Brunson with Lisa Salters, NBA on ESPN, a very emotional Jalen Brunson right after the game.
1: There are no more games left. We can talk about it now. You're a champion. What is this moment feeling like to you?
2: Holy s***.
1: Take your time. Wait a long time for this.
2: I got no words. Everything I ever dreamed of.
1: You're obviously feeling a lot of emotions. Can you tell me just what you're feeling?
2: I don't know what I'm feeling. I'm just like, I'm in awe. I don't know. Whenever someone counters out, we find a way to come back and do something about it.
1: When the championship was on the line, you took over the game, really. Especially in the fourth quarter, 15 points in the fourth quarter. Just what were you saying to yourself about finishing this tonight?
2: My confidence comes from my work ethic. Every time I got the ball, all I can think about is all the hours in the summer. For every summer I had since I ever could remember making this a reality. So whenever I had the ball, I'm just thinking about just me alone in the gym.
1: And you got to share, you're getting to share this with your father. Just how special to you is that? We can see it.
2: That's it, then. We can see it.
1: You said you've been doubted your whole life. Too small, not this, not that. But what has this team shown about heart?
2: We're going to find a way. Whatever you put in front of us, we're going to find a way. It doesn't matter. It does not matter whatsoever. We're going to find a way every single time we step on this court. Every time.
1: Congratulations, champ.
2: Thank you.
0: I don't know how a Knicks fan watched that last night and doesn't just start crying alongside with Jalen Brunson. Tim, that was good stuff.
3: Well, I have to tell you, Zaz, that's what sports is all about. I think sports in general has lost some of that over the years, whether in every sport, although you watch the Stanley Cup Finals.
0: Yeah, it's still there in hockey.
3: It's still there. I think in basketball, a little bit has been lost. Too much love, too much money, and it takes away the grit, the desire, the want to win. But that is not the case. In this whole series, I think both teams really exemplified that. And the Spurs have obviously some issues, and they weren't ready for prime time. But this team, it wasn't about contracts. It wasn't about, you know, individualism, whose team it is, all that garbage. It was about winning. And that's what makes this really fun to watch. We made it fun to watch, and we'll make it really fun for the New York fans to cherish. I mean, I lived in New York when the Yankees won during the Jeter years. We were in New York when the Rangers won for the first time. We saw the Giants win in the Super Bowl. But this has a different feeling because it's been so long in New York. Mm-hmm. Let's face it, they've been in a big drought as far as winning. And this team is really, I've had to listen to the, even in the Boston area, the Knicks are trash. The Knicks are trash. No, they're not. They're a really good, really great. They're a great basketball team. They really are. And that guy right there, if you don't like him, if you can find something wrong with him, I would have to find out who
0: he's
3: you
0: terrific.
3: Are. He's unbelievable. You can't be negative about him in any way. It was an incredible performance last night.
0: He is terrific. I find it really difficult to find things about Jalen Brunson that maybe you don't like. And by the way, going into the game yesterday, I mean, I was sitting here on game day here on ESPN Radio talking about, all right, finals MVP, probably Jalen Brunson, but OG Anunoby's got a real chance. It depends what happens in Game 5. And Jalen Brunson's like, yeah, I'm going to score half our points, all right? I'm going to score 45 points in Game 5. I'm going to carry us in the fourth quarter. I'm going to will us to this victory once again. Yeah, that's, like, I didn't see the voting. I would imagine it was unanimous for Jalen Brunson as Finals MVP. ESPN Radio is presented by Progressive Insurance, cars, homes, boats, motorcycles, RVs, and more at progressive.com. We got a lot going on here today. There's a quadruple header of World Cup games that are just underway now with Germany and Curacao, so we'll keep you updated on all of that. You got the Stanley Cup tonight. The Stanley Cup is going to be in the building this evening as the Carolina Hurricanes can clinch their second Stanley Cup championship ever, but we're going to be mostly wall-to-wall here on the New York Knicks winning the NBA championship. Coming up next, the Spurs, they blew a double-digit lead in all five games this series. What's next in San Antonio? This is Game Day on ESPN Radio.
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24: 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This is Game Day on ESPN Radio alongside Tim Welsh. I'm Jonathan Zaslow. Good to have you aboard. The New York Knicks are NBA champions for the third time in franchise history, the first time in 53 years. But if we could focus here on the runners-up, and that is the San Antonio Spurs. You know, no one had the Spurs getting to the finals or winning the NBA championship before the season started. Like, you expected them, obviously, to continue to get better, but still Victor Wembanyama, first 2 years, which, you know, the first year they handled him with kid gloves. Last year you had the blood clots, so he missed the second half of the season. He never made the playoffs, all right? So this is a Spurs team that had practically no playoff experience, certainly none for Wembanyama, and to get to the NBA Finals is a heck of an accomplishment. It's probably a sign of things to come, but I would imagine, Tim, that no one in San Antonio feels any type of glass half full kind of way today.
25: Well, I would guess. I don't know why they all sold their tickets to the Knicks fans. But that's for another story, I guess. A lot of New York fans. I mean, we heard that interview with Lisa Salters and Brunson after the game. It sounded like they were in Madison Square Garden.
24: Yep.
25: It was pretty impressive that the Knicks fans did that. But you've got to give them credit. I mean, it's so hard to climb that mountain. We all know it. We thought, well, maybe they would be the ones to get there right away and do it without paying the price, paying their dues.
24: I mean, really rare.
25: Yeah, very rare. But and you could see it as the series progressed, they weren't ready. They weren't ready for prime time. Now, they had some deficiencies. They didn't have enough bigs. Their size was lacking. They couldn't handle the New York front line. Wemby by himself, he needed more help, definitely. And you know, Luke Kornet is not the answer for that. They need more help. They need more bigs. And to be fair, the coach wasn't ready either. Mitch Johnson got out coached in the series dramatically, in my opinion.
24: I thought
25: that Mike Brown really coached circles around him. He didn't use his timeouts properly. In the game, they were up 29. I thought his rotations were iffy. I thought

0: Harper should have played more at times, as we'll hear down the road. He feels the same way. And then last night, I mean, the Knicks had nothing other than Jalen Brunson, and he just danced around the Spurs. I mean, when someone does that to you in basketball, you've gotta change the scheme and somehow, some way, make someone else beat you. Someone else has to be able to beat you. Now, this is the NBA. Someone's going to beat you. So they have a lot of players that could, but last night he was clearly the guy who was going to carry them over the top, especially when you're at home. You've got to do something to take the ball out of his hands, something, some way, and make someone else beat you, because it didn't look like anybody else was ready to beat you last night if you're the Spurs, except for Brunson, and they let it happen.
1: Well, so, and here's what Tim is referring to, all right? Last night, rookie Dylan Harper, who came off the bench like he has been all season, Dylan Harper had 25 points last night. He was really, really great all postseason, all finals. You never see a rookie perform like this on this kind of stage. And this is interesting here, all right? Because Devin Vassell, this is postgame last night after the Spurs have lost, and Devin Vassell speaks here on rookie Dylan Harper.
2: I think we all knew he was talented. I don't know anybody, if anybody knew he was this talented, probably besides himself. You know, he was upset with playing time and different roles that he was in, but when we needed him most, he stepped up, and we have a star in the making, and I know that he's going to put so much work into the offseason. It's not just offensively, but defensively. He's made a lot of plays. He's grown so much, and what is he, 20, 21 years old? I mean, the sky's the limit for him.
1: Upset about roles, upset about playing time for Dylan Harper, rookie Dylan Harper. It's okay for him to feel that way because, hey, you know, all of us have an ego. You think that you're the best. You want to play more, especially when you're as talented as he is. But I would imagine Dylan Harper was not quite appreciative that Devin Vassell let that information out to him.
0: No, but it's okay. He didn't show his disappointment while in his play. That's for sure. And, you know, hey, maybe it shakes the tree a little bit. Maybe that's what's needed sometimes. You know, he didn't say it. It's okay to confide your teammates, and sometimes your teammates just let stuff loose out there, especially after a tough loss, after a tough series. Yeah, I would imagine no. Imagine Ron Harper's dad said this is not the way you handle business. But, hey, you know, they're young. They're very young.
1: Very young.
0: And they need a little bit more of a grown-up in the room, I think, you know.
1: Well, and so, okay, so that brings us to De'Aaron Fox, right? Because De'Aaron Fox was brought in last year to be the grown-up in the room,
0: exactly,
1: all right? Like,
0: exactly.
1: He's 29 years old, and now, forget that Dylan Harper wants to play more, was upset about his role, whatever. We don't even need that information to see that next year Dylan Harper is going to be starting on this Spurs team. He clearly needs to be a starter on this Spurs team. And from that and his play in these finals and the money that he's owed, Tim, I think De'Aaron Fox is the odd man out. I think they're going to trade him this offseason.
0: Yeah, they're going to, if they can find a willing taker, you know, they've got some draft capital. They're probably going to have to include some draft picks to get rid of that number for sure. So that's tricky. Obviously, he just was horrendous. You know, there's no other way to put it.
1: He's supposed to be the adult in the room. Like, it's okay for the young players to make the mistakes late in games. You're not supposed to be the one doing that.
0: You're not supposed to be the one doing it. You're supposed to be more consistent. You're supposed to be the guy that can go out and lock down, at least slow down Jalen Brunson. Now, I know that was Castle's job, but you've got to be out there. And the game in New York was just, that was the killer for the Spurs. And capped off by Fox trying to, you know, be the hero and score the layup with 10 seconds to go, up one, when they could have pulled the ball out. But, you know, I could see his thinking that he was ahead of Ananobi and he was going to score and they were going to go up three. I could see that, but you got to dunk the ball. You got to go up and dunk it and make him foul you. You can't let him block the shot. But if I'm the Spurs, you know, I'd find a way to get Tim Duncan out of the suite up top with Pop and bring him down. Bring him down to the bench somehow.
1: And work with the big man, right?
0: Work with the big man. And I think he does. I don't know exactly how they operate there, but I think he does. But they need some help. They need some help on the bench as far as the coaching goes, and they need some maturity. And that'll come with time. I'm sure they'll be back.
1: He's Tim Welsh. I'm Jonathan Zaslow. This is Game Day on ESPN Radio. The New York Knicks, NBA champions, finally, once again, coming up next. We'll talk to someone who's been around the team the entire season. 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
16: 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Jonathan Zaslow, the coach Tim Welsh here, as the New York Knicks are obviously the big story, NBA champions. We do have World Cup action going on right now. They are very late in the first half. They're in stoppage time. Germany, a lot of goals here. Germany leading Curacao 2-1. So that's the first of... Well, I shouldn't say first of four games today, because technically the first of five games today. You stayed up for it, right, Tim? At midnight tonight, you had Australia. Australia played at midnight. Did you stay up for that, Tim?
17: Yeah, absolutely.
16: Yeah.
17: You know, I was so fired up after that Jalen Brunson performance.
16: Yeah, you couldn't sleep. Yeah.
17: He's just tossing and turning, and I've got to get up and watch a little World Cup.
16: Yeah, so Australia, they started the day at midnight tonight, Eastern time, with a 2-0 win over Turkey. And right now, Germany leading Curacao, like I said, in stoppage time in the first half, 2-1. But Jalen Brunson, your finals MVP, leaving no doubt, 45 points last night. Really the only Knick who you could say had a good offensive game last night. So it had me thinking, Tim, where does Jalen Brunson rank as far as, well, we could hold off on the all-time great Knicks, and you know, you could say Clyde Frazier, maybe you throw Patrick Ewing, I don't know. I mean, Brunson's now a champion. But is Jalen Brunson the greatest free agent signing? Where does he rank in free agent signings in the history of the NBA? And, you know, I want listeners to stop and think. If you want to join the show, 888-SAY-ESPN, 888-729-3776. Because if you think about it, Tim, you know, every fan wants their team to sign a big free agent, all right? That's always exciting, and getting good players to join your team is always very, very exciting. But it's not very common that your team signs a free agent. I'm talking about where he's got to be a star. Now you add a bench player and he helps put you over the top. I'm talking about you give the massive money and he's your best player. He's a star player. You sign that guy in free agency and he leads you to a championship. It's very, very rare in the NBA. So when we talk about Jalen Brunson and free agent signings, this, Tim, is among the all-time greats in the history of the NBA.
17: Top four, absolutely. I don't know how you move them around. The pieces, I'm never big on that, but I like the top four, top five lists, you know, whether it's who's the best Nick, who's the greatest coach, who's the best player. But absolutely, he's in the top four with Shaq going to the Lakers.
16: I think Shaq's number one. I think Shaq's the greatest free agent signing of all time.
17: I mean, surprisingly, to hear you say that, since I know where you reside, because there's a guy named LeBron that came down there.
16: LeBron number two. I got LeBron number two.
17: Okay, yep. All right. And then Durant, of course, going to Golden State.
16: See, I got Brunson ahead. I got Brunson number three.
17: Yeah, I mean, when you look at where he came from, what they had, where they've been.
16: Yeah.
17: I mean, obviously Durant, they were already ready made.
16: Yeah.
17: He just added to the mix, and they won before him and they won after him. So
16: yeah.
17: I don't think that's happening in New York. If it didn't happen in New York before Brunson got there, and if he wasn't there, it's not happening again. And I still think they can win some more. And people said, well, this is it. This is it for the Knicks. Well, why? I don't believe that. They've got a great organization now. Leon Rose and World Wide West are doing a great job just organizing. Everybody criticized the draft picks that they gave up for Bridges. But the key, obviously, was Brunson coming from Dallas. And, I mean, why Dallas let him go? I mean, you'd have to talk to them about it.
16: Don't ask Mark Cuban. Cuban will tell you at the top of his lungs he would never have traded Doncic. He'll never remind you that they let Jalen Brunson walk over $55 million.
17: Yeah, I mean, it's hard to say that you could see this, and you couldn't. But seriously, he was good. He was good with Dallas. He was absolutely
16: very good.
17: He was very good with Dallas. And you know, the Knicks have they've pulled all the right buttons, pushed all the right buttons, you know, including keeping his dad there. I mean, mm-hmm. You know, Rick Brunson clearly has been a great motivator for his son and brought him up in the business, brought him up. He was a player and moved him around. You've heard all the stories, but he certainly raised him the right way. I mean, talk about parenting. And somebody asked me this once about what makes the great ones great. And I said, well, you know, there's all sorts of different stories and opportunities, and lives change depending on where you come from, and not everyone has the same advantages. But I'll just tell you one thing, that the great, great ones have been parented very, very well, and Jalen Brunson is at the top of that list with his dad, Rick Brunson.
16: 888-SAY-ESPN. We want to hear from you. Where does Jalen Brunson rank all-time greatest free agent signings in NBA history? Let's go out to Minnesota. This is Chris. Chris, you're on Game Day on ESPN Radio. Go ahead, Chris.
5: Hey, I don't know where Jalen Brunson ranks. He's near the top, but I think one of the top has to be the LeBron, Chris Bosh going to the Heat. You know, that was the beginning of the super teams. Yeah, they had Wade and he'd won before, but he wasn't winning anything until they brought the super teams in again or another free agent, and that just happened to be who it was.
16: Yeah, thanks, Chris. I mean, obviously, like Tim referenced there, I know it well. Being here in Miami, I was on the Miami Heat radio broadcast team during that entire run that LeBron was here. I got LeBron signing with the Heat. LeBron as a free agent signing as the second best free agent signing in the history of the NBA. Shaq signed. I got Shaq number one. Won three championships, three in a row with the Lakers when they signed Shaq as a free agent. Took a couple of years, but I got Shaq number one. I got LeBron number two. And like I said to him, I have Brunson number three ahead of Durant for the reasons that you laid out there. He joined a 73-win team. I think the Warriors still would have won. Even the Warriors should have won the year that they lost, all right? We know what happened with Draymond Green getting suspended. I think they still would have won even if Durant didn't join them there. So I guess I still give Durant credit. I have him number four greatest free agent signing, but I got Durant number four. I have Brunson ahead of him, and no one, Tim, would have said, we heard Alan Hahn there say you couldn't have possibly expected this when they signed him. Who would have ever said when the Knicks signed Jalen Brunson that he's going to be maybe top three free agent signings in the history of the league? That's crazy.
17: Yeah, and I like this debate much better than who the greatest Knick is, because that's a tough one. And Alan Hahn just said it, you know, with Walt Frazier and Willis with the two titles, you know, they'll have to get there. But I tell you what, this is pretty, pretty special in New York. It's unbelievable what he just did.
16: I love how I love the story between Rick and Jalen Brunson, and from everything I understand, Rick coached him very, very hard. Like, was not easy on him, but Jalen Brunson wanted it. Like, he wanted all of it, and that's the key. All right, we'll continue with your calls, but coming up next, we'll talk to someone who was on the call last night, Game Day, on ESPN Radio.
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28: All respect to OG Anunoby, but it was not a difficult decision for the MVP at the end, because this
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30: 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It's in the NHL as Carolina looks to close out Vegas in Game 6 of the Stanley Cup Final in Las Vegas and on ABC TV and the ESPN app at 8 p.m. Eastern. To golf, final round of the Canadian Open. Jackson Suber and Jimmy Stanger tied for the lead at 14 under. Brooks Koepka withdrawing from the final round with a hand injury. In the College World Series, an elimination game between Ole Miss and Troy. First pitch coming up on ESPN-TV. In the majors, the Marlins lead the Pirates 2-1 in the sixth inning. Roberto Hernandez and Joe Mack with home runs of Paul Skeens. Reds lead the Diamondbacks 1-0 in the first on J.J. Bleday's 12th home run of the season.
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1: Last night, history in San Antonio.
2: Rebounds, loose, Cornette trying to dig it, taps it to the perimeter, and Anunoby has it for New York. They have a chance to tie it or take the lead here. Here's Brunson in the lane, layup for the tie's good! 4:48 to go! 42 points for Jalen Brunson. All three free throws gives him 43, and the Knicks have the lead with 3:40 to go. Brunson leading in, gives the Knicks the lead back on a 15-footer. 45 points for Jalen Brunson. Knicks lead by two. We go under a minute to play.
1: The New York Knicks are world champions for the first time in 53 years.
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28: SiriusXM Channel 80, good to have you aboard here. The New York Knicks are your 2026 NBA champion. You know, Tim, this is eight consecutive years now there has been a unique NBA champion. It is the longest such stretch in the history of the NBA. I mean, it wasn't that long ago, Tim. This was the sport where, you know, you got the least parity from 20, you know, in 2015 to 2018, four straight years, you had the exact same finals matchup, Cleveland and Golden State. You know, we're talking about at the beginning of this century, the Lakers with the three-peat, you know, teams going back-to-back years like the Lakers in 2009, 2010, they win the finals back-to-back years. Eight consecutive years, brand new champions. Do we get it again next year? Will we get a ninth straight, Tim, next year?
29: I think the pattern's been set. I think the way of the second apron, the way the cap goes and everything else.
28: Yeah.
29: So why not? Let's figure it out. Let's figure who do you have next year, Zaz?
28: You know, it's so hard because you go back to like, it was only a couple weeks ago we're talking about the Spurs are taking over the league now. Victor Wembanyama, there's no stopping him. And now they lost 4 out of 5, and it was the Knicks who are the NBA champion. And it's so hard to say these teams are going to get back because in 2023, like the Denver Nuggets, this is the beginning of the dynasty. The Nuggets, they're going to be back. They haven't come close to getting back. In 2024, the Celtics, oh my God, they're too good. They're going to win several in a row. They haven't come close to getting back. Last year, 2025, the Thunder, The Thunder were supposed to be this young team. They're going to win multiple championships. They didn't get back.

0: back to the NBA Finals. And so now, you know, even we could say what we want about the Knicks, but even with the Spurs, oh, Wembanyama, this is just the start. He'll be back. Well, I don't know. Like, I don't know that he's going to be back. Recent history tells us he's not going to be back, because not only do we have eight consecutive unique champions, but in all of those finals, none of the teams made it back the very next year. Matter of fact, only one of the teams in the last 8 years got back to the finals, period. And that was the Boston Celtics, who lost in 22, but got back in 24, and they won. So history would tell us for almost a decade now, the Knicks and the Spurs are not going to be back anytime soon. So it's a pretty wild stretch that we're in the middle of here in the National Basketball Association. 888-SAY-ESPN, Jalen Brunson, where does he rank all-time great free agent signings? Let's go out to Louisiana. This is Kayla. Kayla, you're up on Game Day on ESPN Radio. Go ahead, Kayla.
1: All right, I got Jalen ranked number two, and this is why. He is the complete opposite of Shaq. Everybody thought Shaq moving and going to L.A. was the best thing, and he was going to bring a championship. Everybody thought the opposite of Jalen. There were all the doubters, naysayers. Stephen A. even came out and said that this was a terrible free agent signing, that he wasn't worth that much. And then you got Becky Hammon and everybody else saying he was not another number one. He was not the number one guy. He just proved everybody wrong. So I got him ranked number two.
0: So Kayla has Shaq still number one, where there was all the expectation, and he fulfilled it. Jalen Brunson coming in at number two. I do want to defend Becky Hammon for a moment. All right. Can I defend Becky Hammon for a moment here?
2: Okay, she's Hall of Famer, isn't she? I don't know. I guess she's in the Hall of Fame. She should be if she isn't.
0: So a couple of years ago, she was, you know, when she was doing analysis on ESPN, she says, you know, the Knicks, they're not right now a championship contender. They don't have that 1A guy, Jalen Brunson. He's not that guy. He's too small. He's not the number one guy. And give this a listen here. This was Becky Hammon just a couple of weeks ago when the Knicks clinched, I guess, the Eastern Conference Championship, or close to. Here was Becky Hammon. This is on 8 News Now in Vegas, where she is the coach of the Aces. And she was asked about her earlier opinion on Jalen Brunson.
3: You're taking a little bit of grief from what you said about Jalen Brunson.
4: You are. I'm not big enough.
5: I never said, hey.
4: Exactly. That's why I'm saying.
5: No, I mean, I speak from experience, and I never, you know, Allen Iverson got MVP, and he lost in the finals, and I think the two best teams are probably in the West, but I'm up for being proven wrong. And that's the other thing is I think Jalen Brunson's a hell of a player, I'm speaking historically on the NBA. With what I said, I don't know why that's being brought, like, why everybody's so stuck on that. I said it 2 years ago. I stand by it.
4: I'm glad you clear the air.
5: There's no air to be cleared. I said what I said. He proves me wrong. I mean, I good for him. But I do think the two best teams are in the West.
3: We know who you like, right?
5: Oh, well, you know who I'm cheering for.
0: Of course, she was referencing she's cheering for the San Antonio Spurs, where she used to work. But I will tell you, like, I'm going to defend Becky Hammon for a second here. It's not as if all of a sudden, because Jalen Brunson and the Knicks just won the championship now, that there is going to be this new wave of smaller players in the NBA being your best player and winning championships. Like, by this count, Jalen Brunson now just the second player to do that. Isaiah Thomas did it back in 89 and 90, where he's the best player and he's that size and winning championships. And now Jalen Brunson just did it again. So for Becky Hammon to doubt whether or not Jalen Brunson can be that guy, okay, she ended up being wrong. We're all wrong with our opinions every now and then. For Becky Hammon to be wrong about it, this is just the second time that a player of this stature has accomplished this feat. So, yeah, Becky Hammon was wrong, but for everybody to point to Becky Hammon, all of a sudden it's like, she doesn't know basketball? Give me a break.
2: It's okay. Everyone has an opinion. You have one. You have a bunch.
0: I got great opinions.
2: Absolutely. That's why I'm here. I wanted to hear from you today, Zaz, and Becky Hammon.
0: Yeah,
2: and maybe Jay Wright.
0: We're going to talk to the
2: maybe.
0: Okay, all right.
2: I think the Nova Knicks, somebody else, they should give Jay a ring. I know he's got two already.
0: All right, well, we're going to let you ask him then. Ask him if he thinks he deserves the Knicks to send him a championship ring. That's right. Two-time national champion head coach Jay Wright. He's going to join us next. This is Game Day on ESPN Radio.
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24: 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The Carolina Hurricanes look to win their second Stanley Cup in franchise history. Their lone cup win was 20 years ago. The Hurricanes facing the Golden Knights in Game 6 of the Stanley Cup Final tonight in Las Vegas and on ABC TV at 8 p.m. Eastern. College Baseball World Series, an elimination game right now. Ole Miss leading Troy 2-0 in the first. It's on ESPN-TV. In the majors, the Marlins lead the Pirates 2-1 in the eighth on two solo homers off Paul Skeens. The Yankees lead the Blue Jays 2-0 in the third in Toronto. Mets a 4-1 lead on the Braves in the second. New York with a 4-run first off Bryce Elder.
1: Hey, it's Evan Cohen. Coming up Monday, we'll continue to react to the NBA Finals, the Stanley Cup, and look ahead to what should be a wild offseason in the NBA. 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

0: 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Alongside the coach, Tim Welsh, I'm Jonathan Zaslow. So speaking of coaches, Tim, you thought, you know, Mike Brown, very controversial to fire Tom Thibodeau, who by all accounts did a terrific job with the New York Knicks, got to the NBA, got to the Eastern Conference Finals. For that franchise, it was their first time in 25 years getting to the Eastern Conference Final, and then he was fired. And to me, and I would imagine to most people, Tim, if you're going to fire the head coach after getting to the Eastern Conference Finals, the absolute lowest bar next season then is NBA Finals. You have to at least get to the NBA Finals then. And not only did Mike Brown do that in his first year with the Knicks, but won the whole thing. Incredible job. You got to give it up for Mike Brown, right?
1: You know, Zaz, I'm so happy you brought this up. Because of the fact, number one, of course, Mike Brown did an unbelievable job and probably doesn't get even enough credit through all this because of Brunson and, you know, OG, the tip, the everything else that goes with it. But there's got to be somebody in charge of this, of the store. And he did an unbelievable job of not only, you know, of making adjustments. You know, Alan Hahn talked about it. You know, how'd you like those adjustments in all five games down double digits? You know, this series was very close. And when series are close like this and you win four out of those five, that means you're making some good moves. And he made all the right moves pretty much throughout the whole series. Now, some of that was determined because San Antonio didn't make the right moves, but that's okay. You have to take advantage of that as a coach. But I'm also glad you brought up Tom Thibodeau's name because, seriously, he laid the foundation for this. Obviously, yeah, he taught these guys how to play hard, how to play tough, how to win. They won. They won a lot under Tom Thibodeau, and that can't be discounted. Now, they didn't get to where they wanted to go to, and probably, you know, this is professional sports. Sometimes that happens. You know, you just need a new voice at times or just a little change in the philosophy, but it can't be discounted what Tom Thibodeau did. He did a terrific job in laying the foundation with this team, and Mike Brown came into a ready-made group that he had just to tweak a little bit and find the right mix and use his bench a little bit more, and he did all of those things, but Tom Thibodeau certainly deserves credit for some of this as well.
0: Yeah, Mike Brown, eventually he gets the job done for New York. On the other side of things, you got Mitch Johnson, a very young head coach for San Antonio. Let's hear from the Spurs head coach on how his team is handling this now.
2: The general sentiment is just, I want them to feel all the emotions. I feel that too. So whatever they feel, that's real. That's what is competitiveness. That's what makes you better. That's what pushes you to continue to improve in the dark, long hours when nobody's around. And we improved a whole lot this year. And we still have a lot now, more motivation to continue to get better.
0: I thought Victor Wembanyama as well, Tim, after the game, put it in perspective how hard it is when you don't win the championship, like the Spurs falling up short last night, where Wembanyama said something to the effect of, it's not just that they didn't win it this season, he's got to play essentially another 100 games to possibly get back to the point that they, like, you're really starting over when you fall short. Another 100 games, potentially, to get the opportunity again that the Spurs just had. And when I hear it put in that perspective, it shows you how difficult it is to have another chance at this.
1: Well, the Spurs have a great organization. They have for a long time. R.C. Buford and Pop still involved. And, you know, they keep their ex-players very involved. David Robinson, and we've all seen Tim Duncan, and Ginobili's around, and Parker comes back. So they're smart in that regard. And we know what a class organization they are. So, you know, it's easy to be critical in today's world of Mitch Johnson's coaching in the finals. But listen, he got him there. They beat the Thunder on the road in Game 7. He's got to have a lot of credit for most of this stuff. It's his mistakes he made in the finals, I would almost guarantee he's going to learn from that. And he's going to – you've watched coaches evolve over the years, and – you know, Eric Spoelstra wasn't Eric Spoelstra when he first took over the Heat.
0: Spo will tell you he was not good in the 2011 finals. He'll tell you that.
1: You know that. You were there. Joe Mazzulla became an excellent coach by the time he won the championship. The guy we just talked to, I watched him coach at Hofstra and then his early years at Villanova. Do you think he was Jay Wright, two-time national champion, when he was 35 years old? No. He learned and became a great, fantastic, one of the best ever. And I think Mitch Johnson will learn from this experience. There's no doubt about that. And they have a lot of faith in him. I think he'll move forward with his ability to coach in these situations moving ahead.
0: It's true. You know, we always afford the young players, a guy like Victor Wembanyama. Oh, it's only his third year. He's going to get better. He'll be back. We never apply that same talk to young coaches. Like, it's almost as if the coach immediately needs to be great. He immediately needs to be championship ready. We never say, okay, the young coach, he's going to grow into it and get better as well. We never do that.
1: Correct. And I think, you know, we did. This is what this show is all about. We're about fairness. And being fair to Mitch Johnson, I think, is necessary on a day like today, because he didn't have his best moments in this series, but I think he will be moving forward.
0: The New York Knicks are your 2026 NBA champions. Coming up next, we'll stick with the big story, of course. 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
15: Team win. Just really thankful I have the organization, the coaching staff, my teammates to have my back every single day. 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
16: The Knicks trail by double digits in all four of their finals wins. We have a Game 6 of the Stanley Cup Final tonight in Las Vegas, with the Golden Knights looking to force a Game 7 as they take on the Hurricanes on ABC at 8 p.m. Eastern. College Baseball World Series. Ole Miss leads Troy 4-2 in the third inning of an elimination game, and it's on ESPN-TV. In Major League Baseball, the Marlins lead the Pirates 4-1 in the ninth. Paul Skeens gives up 2 runs, struck out 10 over 6 innings, but he's on the hook right now. Padres lead the Orioles 2-1 in the fifth. Nationals a 6-1 lead on the Mariners in the sixth. James Wood, a leadoff home run for Washington, is 20th of the season.
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20: Night, history in San Antonio.
21: Rebound loose, Cornette trying to dig it, taps it to the perimeter, and Anobi has it for New York. They have a chance to tie it or take the lead here. Here's Brunson in the lane, the layup for the tie's good! 4:48 to go! 42 points for Jalen Brunson. All three free throws gives him 43, and the Knicks have the lead with 3:40 to go. Brunson leading in, gives the Knicks the lead back on a 15-footer. 45 points for Jalen Brunson. Knicks lead by 2. We go under a minute to play.
20: The New York Knicks are world champions for the first time in 53 years.

0: trades. They brought in Bridges. They brought in Ananobi. They brought in everybody. Nobody was drafted. None of those guys were drafted by the Knicks.
1: Right.
0: Top players. So they made a lot of good moves, a lot of smart moves in a lot of different ways. And James Dolan has his critics, and I'm one of them at times. But I'll have to tell you this. He did a good job bringing in Leon Rose and World Wide West. They know what they're doing. They know what they're doing. And then they brought in Mike Brown, and he knows what he's doing. And so every move they made has worked out. And, you know, hopefully my friends in the New England area will stop saying that the Celtics are the Knicks are trash, because they're far beyond that. They are a worthy champion.
1: Well, speaking of Jalen Brunson and where he ranks as far as greatest free agent signings in league history, how about Shaquille O'Neal, who I think a lot of people would believe is the greatest free agent signing in the history of the NBA, signing with the Lakers, going on to win three championships in a row between 2000 and 2002. Well, here's Shaq last night on Inside the NBA after the Knicks won the championship, and Shaq will tell you here, he thinks Brunson's number one.
2: Charles, I owe you an apology. You've been saying for the past 2 years that the Brunson has been the best free agency signing ever.
3: Ever.
2: Now it is.
3: Yeah.
2: Now it becomes that. You know, what he has done, listen, we knew he was good. I never knew he was this good. Nick Kitty was sitting up here just watching. Let me tell you something. He woke up this morning saying, hey, I'm going to get this. Whatever I got to do, and I'm going to get this MVP, and I'm going to get this championship.
1: I don't agree with Shaq. You know, I think it could sometimes be as simple as, all right, they signed Shaq. Shaq, you won three in a row. They signed you as a free agent. But you can make the case when you say things like, you know, Shaq, you were number one overall pick. You were supposed to do that. LeBron signing as a free agent in Miami, you were number one overall. You were supposed to end up being that. Jalen Brunson was a second-round pick. Jalen Brunson was a second-round pick who no one expected to be the top guy to lead the Knicks to a championship when he was signed there. Tim, I mean, it was kind of like, all right, Jalen, like, clearly the Knicks thought Jalen Brunson was a really good player, but I would imagine their MO was, all right, we got one really good player here. Now we need to make sure we get another really good player to pair with him. Instead, he was the top guy.
0: Right, and when you bring in a guy like him, you don't really know, because in today's world, an undersized guard, can they dominate and bring you to a title? Most likely, no one knew that. Shaq, Charles, anybody, any of the analysts, I don't think anybody knew that, but it fit perfectly. They brought in Josh Hart. I still remember the video of when they told Jalen Brunson, I think he was at an airport or something.
1: Or it looked like he was in the mall, maybe.
0: Yeah, somewhere. They told him we brought in Josh Hart.
1: It's a great reaction.
0: He jumped out of his shoes. He knew. He knew. They knew. And they were schooled right by Jay Wright. And then they finished the deal last night. So congrats to them. It was a tremendous story. There's not a lot of tremendous stories in professional sports anymore. But this was one of them.
1: No, it's really great. He's Tim Welsh. I'm Jonathan Zaslow. This is Game Day. So the Knicks are obviously the big story in sports right now, but you do have the World Cup going on. Germany, they already won today, 7-1. Germany beats Curacao. The next game is Netherlands and Japan, which is getting underway in about 30 minutes from now. So coming up next, we're going to talk to someone who's going to help us preview what's up next for the U.S. in the World Cup. This is Game Day on ESPN Radio.
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20: 13 in a row, like nobody saw that. 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
21: 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Tonight in Las Vegas, Carolina looks to close out Vegas in Game 6 of the Stanley Cup Final. 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College Baseball World Series, we have an elimination game today. Ole Miss leads Troy 4-2 in the fourth. It's on ESPN TV. On the Major League scoreboard, the Mets lead the Braves 6-1 in the sixth. A.J. Ewing and Marcus Semien back-to-back home runs in the fifth inning. Yankees and Blue Jays knotted at 2 in the sixth in Toronto. New York currently a one-game first-place lead on Tampa Bay. One final of Marlins defeat Paul Skenes and the Pirates 4-2.
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23: There
0: They're calling the U.S. World Cup opener a magical Hollywood party. 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
12: Alongside Tim Welsh, I'm Jonathan Zaslow. Game Day on ESPN Radio, presented by Progressive Insurance. Not everyone was well behaved in the city, though, last night, Tim. I saw a school bus on fire.
13: Yeah, there's always some problems when you have too much excitement. Got to pare it back a little bit.
12: I'll never understand the whole, you know, we won a championship, now let's riot. You know, we won a championship, yeah, now let's burn down the city. I like you're the ones that won. Why should your city burn down? I'll never understand how, you know, that's the behavior. And it really seemed, you know, including the other night after game four, too, at MSG, it really seemed pretty out of control. And you're starting to see more videos now coming out from last night, you know, where all over the streets, a lot of it dangerous. I don't understand the behavior. You know what I'm saying?
13: No, it makes no sense. It never will. You'd wonder how it turned this way. It wasn't that way in 73, Zaz. I'll tell you that much.
12: Yeah.
13: Not to my memory.
12: I think the phones and the social media has got a lot to do with it.
13: Yeah.
12: It's so stupid.
13: It is stupid. And I guess it's a good thing they didn't win in New York. I'm sure that would have been beyond out of control.
12: Yeah.
13: Who knows? Yeah, I mean, it's such a great city. Why are you ruining your city? You know, why are you doing that? Just enjoy it. Enjoy the moment. And so I think the Knicks players handle themselves tremendously well.
12: I hope the parade is well behaved. Like, you know, talking to Kazim Famuyiwa last hour, apparently the parade's going to be Thursday, I think he mentioned, this week in the city. I'd like to believe everybody is well behaved, you know, but it's going to be an incredible amount of people that are going to be outside for that parade. And I also think he made a good point, and this was the way it was explained to me, too, you know. You've heard before the Knicks won this championship, oh, the Knicks winning a championship would be bigger than any other it'd mean the most to New York, more than the Giants winning the Super Bowl, more than the Yankees winning the World Series, more than the Rangers winning the Stanley Cup. And the way that it was explained to me was essentially, It's like math. It's math where you have three hockey teams when you include the Islanders. You have two baseball teams. You have two football teams. So the city, or at least, you know, if you want to say the entire state, but the city is split. You know, not everyone's a Yankee fan. There are lots of Mets fans. Not everyone's a Jets fan. Lots of Giants fans. But with the Knicks and whatever, no disrespect to the Nets, but the Nets have spent most
13: of
12: their...
13: You can disrespect the Nets.
12: Like,
13: they deserve
12: like,
13: it.
12: Whatever. You know, like the Nets were in New Jersey. It's a different state. I know, like, they're together, but it's a different state. It's not New York. It's New Jersey. They were in New Jersey, and they were in the ABA, all right?
13: Before those were,
12: they
13: were my Nets.
12: Yeah.
13: Wendell Ladner.
12: It's not the
13: Dr.
12: same.
13: Dr. J.
12: It's not the same.
13: Kevin Lockery.
12: You know, like, even when the Nets moved to Brooklyn, Knicks fans who live in Brooklyn are all of a sudden they're Nets fans now because there's a team. No, of course not. They're still Knicks fans. And so the entire city is Knicks fans. And I think that's probably the easiest way to explain away why you have a lot of fans telling you this is the greatest championship in New York history.
13: Well, it's right up there. You know, when you have a 53-year drought with something that's so popular, that's so beloved, that's so... cuts to the, you know, it's a basketball town. I mean, obviously, I told you before, I was in New York when the Yankees won, and it was pretty good. It was pretty good. Those teams were pretty lovable, the Jeter teams. And it was civil then. The parade was great. I remember being in New York the day of the parade. I believe we had some league meetings from when I was coaching at Iona, and we happened to be in Manhattan that day. We had league meetings and or media day or something, and it was very, very calm, and it was fun for the fans, but there was no problems. There was no rioting, no destruction of property. So let's just hope that they can keep it that way. If this is so special, don't make it a disaster. I mean, because that'll put a stain on it for sure.
12: Better chance of returning to the finals next year, Tim, the Knicks or the Spurs?
13: Well, from what I saw last night, the Knicks, there's no doubt about it. The Spurs have some definite issues. And we talked earlier, you brought it up about De'Aaron Fox. You know, is he really a $50 million a year player? You're going to build around him? Okay, so now you got to deal him, or you're going to try to. So now what are you going to get in return? Who's going to be your point guard? You know, what are you going to do? You need some bigs for sure, but are you going to get any good bigs? You know, what are you going to get for Fox?
12: I think you make a good point about needing a big. Like, the thing that really helped push Oklahoma City over the top was when they acquired Hartenstein. You look at how big of a piece in New York Mitchell Robinson is. I mean, biggest offensive rebound in Knicks history last night. Mitchell Robinson tapping that board out after the missed free throw when the Knicks were up by just three. I think, you know, if you're going to move on from De'Aaron Fox, which I think they will, I think you got to find a way to acquire a big man who can come off the bench and give you some quality minutes.
13: Right. And again, you know, and I know some of the people that have criticized Mitch Johnson have been criticized themselves. JB Bickerstaff, I know he says it's kind of an unfair narrative, but I don't think so. Listen, you're on the big stage. You're on the big stage, and you didn't use your timeouts. You didn't make adjustments. You didn't.
12: You don't put anybody on the inbounds passer in game four.
13: Exactly. And make sure you've got five guys to the glass with a 1-point lead. You know, why are you standing out on the perimeter? You've got to have five guys. There's nothing other than a rebound that's going to happen, and you better get it. And you better make sure they don't get a hand on it and a free hand like they did. So, I mean, having said that, though, he's going to learn. He seems like a smart guy. They won a lot of games this year. They beat the Thunder in a tremendous series. So there's a lot of good qualities about everything with Mitch Johnson. But he'll learn from that. There's no doubt about it. I mean, you said it. Spoelstra, you know, the list is long of coaches that got better. And that's what you can do as a coach, not only as a player, but as a coach as well. But, hey, where are the Knicks going? They're not old. They're not old. They're young. They're fresh. They're going to add. They're not going to just sit back and enjoy. They're going to be back, and the East is not that great. I mean, where Giannis goes...
12: All eyes are on Giannis the next 2 weeks.
13: Exactly. And that's probably going to happen soon. Sooner than later, I think, before the draft. And the draft is a week from Tuesday. So that'll be interesting. If Miami can get him, you know, can they get back into the mix? You know, we all know Pat Riley's not going to stand for what's been going on there the last couple of years. But, you know, everybody's tied with these tax implications, the second apron, all that. The NBA has changed over the last few years where you mentioned it earlier. We don't see a repeat champion. And who's next? Maybe it is the Spurs.
12: You know, it's incredible. You look at the Spurs, who are a five-time NBA champion. They've lost two finals, all right? That was in 2013 to Miami and last night in 2026 to New York. They've won five finals, but they could have won seven championships if they grabbed a rebound. In Game 6 in 2013, they don't grab the rebound. It leads to the Ray Allen shot, and away we go. And in Game 4, they don't grab the rebound. It leads to Ananobi's tip-in, and who knows what would have been if San Antonio comes back home last night tied at 2 instead of down 3-1. They could be 7-0 in the finals if they grabbed a rebound. How about that?
13: How about that? They'll be back. They're too young. They're too talented.
12: Tim, excellent job. Got a lot of soccer to watch today. We got Stanley Cup tonight. And, of course, the New York Knicks are your NBA champion. Coming up next, primetime with John Michaels and Ryan Hollins. For Tim Welsh, I'm Jonathan Zaslow. This has been Game Day on ESPN Radio.
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21: 2-2 from Skeens. That one lifted high in the sky, out to left center field, pretty deep. Reynolds is back, onto the track, and it's gone! Statement made early! Big Burke got a heater at 96, and he punched it into the left center field seats.
22: Call on WQAM as Miami gets two home runs, two solo shots off Paul Skeens in the second. Skeens struck out 10 over six innings, but suffers the loss. He's 6-6. Marlins double up the Pirates 4-2. Max Meyer goes to 7-0 with a win. He allowed one run, struck out 9 over six innings. One other final, the Nationals blow out the Mariners 10-1. James Wood with a leadoff home run, his 20th of the season. In progress, Yankees and Blue Jays tied at 3 in the seventh. The Mets have a 6-1 lead on the Braves in the seventh at Queens.
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13: Minutes played through the first two periods. I'd like to see him out there more.
14: And you can watch Game 6 of the Stanley Cup Final between the Hurricanes and Golden Knights tonight on ABC at 8 p.m. Eastern, with Carolina looking to win their second Stanley Cup in franchise history. Their lone cup title was 20 years ago. We've got an elimination game in the College Baseball World Series right now, and Ole Miss leads Troy 6-5 in the sixth inning. And watch the game on ESPN. On the Major League Baseball scoreboard, the Cardinals and Twins knotted at 4 in the eighth. Brewers blanking the Phillies 4-0 in the eighth inning. Jackson Churia with a leadoff home run, and Blake Perkins with a three-run shot off Christopher Sanchez. Kyle Harrison going six scoreless for Milwaukee. White Sox lead the Dodgers 6-3 in the eighth. Chicago with all six runs in the sixth inning. Royals blanking the Astros 4-0 in the ninth. Stephen Kolek 7 1/3 scoreless as Kansas City looks to snap a four-game slide. Yankees and Blue Jays tied at 3 in the ninth in Toronto.
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0: on Food, Sports, and Spirits, Frickers.
1: Good afternoon, I'm Paul Keels. The United States will play their initial World Cup match tonight out late in Los Angeles at SoFi Stadium, where they will take on Paraguay in a 9 p.m. Eastern time start. This afternoon underway already, it's Canada facing Bosnia-Herzegovina in Toronto. Baseball schedule tonight, Cleveland Guardians begin a series at home with the Detroit Tigers. Jack Flaherty to pitch for the Tigers, Tanner Bibee for the Guardians, who've dropped four in a row and stand a half game out of first in the American League Central. The Guardians have added to their pitching staff Daniel Espino, who's been called up from Columbus. Meanwhile, the Cincinnati Reds, who have lost seven of their last 10, will face an Arizona team who's lost three in a row tonight at Great American Ballpark. Eduardo Rodriguez to pitch for the Diamondbacks. Nick Lodolo will be on the mound for the Reds. Golf second round of the Canadian Open in Toronto. Ben James atop the leaderboard. He's at 10 under par, one stroke ahead of the rest of the field. Utah has become the first collegiate athletic department to finalize a deal with a private equity group. It's reported this deal will have a nine-figure impact on Utah's athletic program. Clemson wide receiver Tristan Smith today received a temporary injunction from a judge in South Carolina against the NCAA, granting him an additional year of eligibility. Smith has filed suit against the NCAA, citing similar cases when players like himself, who had been at junior colleges, received such a favorable ruling. NBA Finals pick back up tomorrow night in New York at San Antonio, with the Knicks leading the Spurs 3-1. Stanley Cup Finals Game 6 tomorrow, Vegas and home of Carolina. Hurricanes a 3-2 lead. This is the Ohio News Network.
2: Hi, this is Dawn from the Classic Hits Morning Show. I have two kids who had some pretty jacked up teeth when they were younger, but Dr. Robin Visick and the crew at Visick Orthodontics at 10 Riverside Drive in Tiffin fixed all of that, and I couldn't be happier. 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
3: Your Skynet overnight forecast calls for a chance of showers or thunderstorms. We'll have a low of 66 degrees. For Sunday, a chance of showers or thunderstorms in the morning, more later on in the afternoon. It'll be partly sunny with a high 75 degrees. Monday, mostly sunny with a high 74. Tuesday, sunshine and 77. For Skynet weather, I'm Max Crenshaw, ESPN Radio, 1430 AM and 105.7 FM.
4: Giants lead the Cubs 4-1. It's on ABC. Rockies lead the A's 14-8 in the eighth in Las Vegas. Hunter Goodman with two home runs now has 20 on the season. Mets getting to the majors, top team record-wise.
5: First pitch to Semien. 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Harris back onto the track at the wall. Reaches up. Did he get it? I can't tell. He's rolling around on the warning track. He's making us look as though he missed it. The umpire is calling home run, and apparently, unless Harris is fooling everybody, and it is a home run for Marcus Semien.
4: That was back-to-back home runs. The call on 880 ESPN New York as A.J. Ewing and Marcus Semien went back-to-back in the fifth, and the Mets pound the Braves 8-1. The Royals blank the Astros 4-0 to stop a 4-game slide. In golf, final round of the Canadian Open, Bud Cauley has the lead at 18-under, three ahead of Matt Fitzpatrick. WNBA Commissioner's Cup games, New York Liberty over the Mystics 86-64.
6: Hey, it's Evan Cohen. Coming up Monday, we'll continue to react to the NBA Finals, the Stanley Cup, and look ahead to what should be a wild offseason in the NBA. 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
5: Victor pulls up, left wing three, no good. The New York Knicks are NBA champions.
7: I think that's compared to anything before. This is the biggest lesson of my life, the biggest learning moment.
8: There's a lot that goes into it, but the simple consistencies, we didn't deserve to win the games.
9: One thing that they have to do is take this into the offseason with them. They got to feel the pain of this.
7: I don't think we could have learned more and gained more experience. It's been hard and full of lessons.

0: course, my co-host at the time goes, dude, you got to go talk to Cuba. And I go, I don't care. I've had like 9 drinks. What the hell do I care? And mind you, I have a giant Miami Heat tattoo on my arm. I walk up to Mark Cuban, and I don't walk up to, hey, how you doing? I kind of slide next to him, and I order 2 drinks to make it like I'm not kissing his butt. And he looks at me, and I go, hey, Mr. Cuban, very nice to meet you. And I shake his hand, and he sees my arm, and he goes, you know you guys robbed that championship from us. And I looked at him, I said, we had the best player in the world in Dwayne Wade. I said, you had the best player outside of Dwayne Wade and Dirk Nowitzki. And he jokingly grabs the sleeve of my shirt and acts like he's blowing his nose on my shirt. He couldn't have been a nicer guy. He literally was like, hey, come up. And I said, I'm not here to get drinks from you. I just wanted to come shake your hand. Nice as can be, but he acted like he was blowing his nose on my shirt and told us that we stole a championship from him. So it wasn't only Dirk Nowitzki that held a grudge. It was Mark Cuban as well.
1: Oh, yeah. No, Mark was... I love playing for Mark. He's a great owner. I don't know the status now there. It's like that weird over there. But like he was a great owner, someone you'd love to play for because he was involved. He knew it. And I always believe there's 2 lanes for an owner to win a championship. Either you learn the history of the game and figure it out, or you get out the way. And Mark Cuban learned the game, and he's thorough.
0: I bet you in Dallas they wish they had Jalen Brunson and Luka Doncic, and they were both part of that franchise.
1: A little sore, John.
0: Yeah, they're a little bit salty. Coming up right now, I got to say thanks to Javon and Nick as well behind the scenes. Coming up, the Red Sox, they're going to host the Rangers on Sunday Night Baseball. 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
8: Good afternoon, I'm Paul Keels. The United States will play their initial World Cup match tonight out late in Los Angeles at SoFi Stadium, where they will take on Paraguay in a 9 p.m. Eastern time start. This afternoon underway already, it's Canada facing Bosnia-Herzegovina in Toronto. Baseball schedule tonight, Cleveland Guardians begin a series at home with the Detroit Tigers. Jack Flaherty to pitch for the Tigers, Tanner Bibee for the Guardians, who've dropped 4 in a row and stand a half game out of first in the American League Central. The Guardians have added to their pitching staff Daniel Espino, who's been called up from Columbus. Meanwhile, the Cincinnati Reds, who've lost 7 of their last 10, will face an Arizona team who's lost 3 in a row tonight at Great American Ballpark. Eduardo Rodriguez to pitch for the Diamondbacks. Nick Lodolo will be on the mound for the Reds. Golf second round of the Canadian Open in Toronto. Ben James atop the leaderboard. He's at 10 under par, 1 stroke ahead of the rest of the field. Utah has become the first collegiate athletic department to finalize a deal with a private equity group. It's reported this deal will have a 9-figure impact on Utah's athletic program. Clemson wide receiver Tristan Smith today received a temporary injunction from a judge in South Carolina against the NCAA, granting him an additional year of eligibility. Smith has filed suit against the NCAA, citing similar cases when players like himself who had been at junior colleges received such a favorable ruling. NBA Finals pick back up tomorrow night in New York at San Antonio with the Knicks leading the Spurs 3-1. Stanley Cup Finals Game 6 tomorrow. Vegas and home of Carolina. Hurricanes a 3-2 lead. 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
1: Your Skynet overnight forecast calls for mostly clear skies. We'll have a low of 52 degrees. Could get wind gusts as high as 26 miles per hour. For Monday, it'll be sunny with a high of 72, a 6 to 7 mile per hour northwesterly wind. Monday night, mostly clear with a low of 54. Chance of showers and thunderstorms on Tuesday with a high of 77 degrees. For Skynet weather, I'm Max Crenshaw, ESPN Radio, 1430 AM and 105.7 FM.
2: Major League scoreboard, two games in progress. How about this score? The Rockies obliterating the A's 23-9 in the ninth inning in Las Vegas. Hunter Goodman and Willie Castro each with two home runs. Castro has a grand slam. He has four hits. He's knocked in seven. Rays lead the Angels 8-3 in the eighth in Anaheim. Junior Caminero, go-ahead two-run homer in the eighth, his 15th of the season. San Francisco gets great starting pitching and some power as well.
3: He swings and he hammers one into center field. Hit well. Deep. Back goes Carl Anderson at the wall. He leaps and goodbye. Over the center field. What a two-run homer for Matt Chapman. And now it's 3-0 Giants.
2: The call on KNBR and Logan Webb. No earned runs over eight innings with no walks as the Giants beat the Cubs 5-1. Other finals include the Brewers blanking the Phillies 4-0 behind 8-1 Kyle Harrison. White Sox down the Dodgers 6-4.
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4: You know, him and Judge are, you know, a really good duo out there. 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And, you know, I'm excited for him to get back up to this lineup and, you know, a week or two or whatever it is. And, you know, again, see him dominate like he was end of last year and then the beginning of this year as well.
5: So your dad is the chief of police in Needham, Massachusetts. Yeah, I mean, you spoke about some of the online vitriol that you get. I'm sure that collegially, when he's with his coworkers, working with them, that they probably might give them a friendly hard time about how well you do it. How does he navigate that?
4: Yeah, you know, he's been good about that stuff. You know, I think the biggest thing is, you know, the support he also gets as well.
5: Right.
4: You know, I mean, again, everyone is Red Sox fans back home, but, you know, when they look at me, that kind of flips. So it's a great feeling to have. And, you know, I think he navigates that stuff really well. And, again, there's really been no distraction with that. I think the people that come up to him, and they're not really giving him a hard time, and they're kind of just being very supportive. So, you know, you realize that, you know, that kind of, that stuff with the social media, whatever, it's kind of more of the online things. And, you know, you talk to genuine people from Massachusetts, you know, they're pretty much very supportive in terms of, you know, me and my family.
5: Oh, I suspect that probably when you go home, people are really happy for you, that you're having the kind of success that you're having.
4: Definitely.
5: Last one, it looks like we're going to talk to Matt Olson, the Braves all-star first baseman next week. What question would you have for him?
4: I don't know. I want to know how much power he has, especially against lefties. I think he does a great job, you know, against both sides. And, he's been a very impressive

0: Here's Eldred speaking with reporters after that incredible moment.
1: It was amazing. I just want to give all glory to God because the other night I was very frustrated. I got a similar at-bat in the first game of the series, big time, and I didn't come through. And I've been sleeping on it, and it's just funny how that works. I get another opportunity, and I pull through. Sorry, I'm out of breath still.
0: So what's interesting, Jorge, is that when he got called up to the big leagues, there was a lot of talk in San Francisco because he didn't play every day, which I think surprised everybody. Typically, when you see these top prospects get called up to the big leagues, the teams do it with a plan where they put the guy in the lineup every day, figuring that, look, at the very least, we wanted to play. They didn't do that with Eldridge, which I think confused people. And only, you know, the fact that he had this big moment, I think will underscore that. People wondering, you know, why didn't the Giants just play him right away?
2: Yeah, and this is the guy. The Giants over the years haven't had like huge power now guys, you know, since Barry Bonds, right? Like I think last year, Willie Adames was the first Giant to hit 30 home runs in a season since Bonds. And Bryce Eldridge is just a little different. 21 years old. This kid is 21. That is so young to be, especially for like a power hitter, a guy like of his stature, 6'7". Like you don't usually see this combination. You see, you know, we saw

0: Aaron Judge come up at 25 years old, 24, 25. We see, the other guy, Spencer Jones, 6'7", coming in at 25. This guy's young and he has just huge power. The numbers are there as we speak right now, a 907 OPS, 159 OPS plus. And what we saw last night, I think it was the youngest player in Major League history with a walk-off grand slam. Roberto Clemente had been the previous one. Just a great moment. And this is a guy who you build around, 21 years old, huge power. And McCovey Cove has been, you know, not too many balls splashing into McCovey Cove over the last couple decades. So I think Bryce Eldridge is going to do a good job of doing that.
1: Yeah, and we talked about Cam's personality, that he's quiet, he's understated, he's self-deprecating. This is Eldridge after that grand slam. He told reporters, "I want to be the face of this franchise. I want to be in that moment. I want to be that guy." So it was pretty special. Like, and that's what I heard beforehand, like, he's a confident player, which, you know, I love guys like Cam and I love guys like Eldridge.
0: Yeah, I saw that clip too. And what stood out, just like, you know, just him being real, just like transparent. Like, I've dreamt about this. This is so cool. Like, living in the moment and expressing himself and just being honest. And a lot of guys are like, you know, they try to do the whole, you know, it's just a game, you know, it's just, no, he was like, no, this is what I've wanted to do my entire life. In fact, this is what everyone wants to do when they're playing baseball growing up, right? Hitting a walk-off grand slam in a Major League Baseball game at home with that huge comeback. Very cool moment. And like I said, just a bright future ahead for Bryce Eldridge. And hopefully the Giants, they can figure out how to get him in that lineup and make sure his development goes the right way, goes the right route, because the talent.
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3: Good afternoon, I'm Paul Keels. The United States will play their initial World Cup match tonight out late in Los Angeles at SoFi Stadium, where they will take on Paraguay in a 9 p.m. Eastern time start. This afternoon underway already, it's Canada facing Bosnia-Herzegovina in Toronto. Baseball schedule tonight, Cleveland Guardians begin a series at home with the Detroit Tigers. Jack Flaherty to pitch for the Tigers, Tanner Bibee for the Guardians, who've dropped four in a row and stand a half game out of first in the American League Central. The Guardians have added to their pitching staff Daniel Espino, who's been called up from Columbus. Meanwhile, the Cincinnati Reds, have lost seven of their last 10, will face an Arizona team who's lost three in a row tonight at Great American Ballpark. Eduardo Rodriguez to pitch for the Diamondbacks. Nick Lodolo will be on the mound for the Reds. Golf second round of the Canadian Open in Toronto. Ben James atop the leaderboard. He's at 10 under par, one stroke ahead of the rest of the field. Utah has become the first collegiate athletic department to finalize a deal with a private equity group. It's reported this deal will have a nine-figure impact on Utah's athletic program. Clemson wide receiver Tristan Smith today received a temporary injunction from a judge in South Carolina against the NCAA, granting him an additional year of eligibility. Smith has filed suit against the NCAA, citing similar cases when players like himself who had been at junior colleges received such a favorable ruling. NBA Finals pick back up tomorrow night in New York at San Antonio, with the Knicks leading the Spurs 3-1. Stanley Cup Finals Game 6 tomorrow, Vegas at home of Carolina. Hurricanes a 3-2 lead. 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
4: Your Skynet overnight forecast calls for mostly clear skies. We'll have a low of 52 degrees. Could get wind gusts as high as 26 miles per hour. For Monday, it'll be sunny with a high of 72, a 6 to 7 mile per hour northwesterly wind. Monday night, mostly clear with a low of 54. A chance of showers and thunderstorms on Tuesday with a high of 77 degrees. For Skynet weather, I'm Max Crenshaw, ESPN Radio, 1430 AM and 105.7 FM.
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12: Ben Rice delivered for the Yankees.
13: 3-2. Driven deep to right field. There it goes! See ya! A long home run for Ben Rice. And the Yankees lead 5-3. Oh, what a shot!
12: New York scores 5 in the ninth on the YES Network. Beats Toronto 8-3 for their 6th win in the last 7 games. Minnesota pulled one out against St. Louis.
14: Swung on and hit well for Kreidler. Deep left center field. It's headed for the bullpen, and that ball is off the base of the fence. Keyshaw's going to score. Kreidler's at second base, and the Twins have surged into the lead on a 2-out double from Ryan Kreidler. It's 5-4 Minnesota.
12: Treasure Island Sports Network on the call with the Twins' 5-4 victory. Minnesota was down 4-2 in the 7th. Colorado destroyed the A's 23-9. Hunter Goodman and Willie Castro had 2 home runs apiece for the Rockies.
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0: Good afternoon. I'm Paul Keels. The United States will play their initial World Cup match tonight out late in Los Angeles at SoFi Stadium, where they will take on Paraguay in a 9 p.m. Eastern time start. This afternoon underway already, it's Canada facing Bosnia-Herzegovina in Toronto. Baseball schedule tonight. Cleveland Guardians begin a series at home with the Detroit Tigers. Jack Flaherty to pitch for the Tigers. Tanner Bibee for the Guardians, who dropped four in a row and stand a half game out of first in the American League Central. The Guardians have added to their pitching staff Daniel Espino, who's been called up from Columbus. Meanwhile, the Cincinnati Reds, who have lost seven of their last 10, will face an Arizona team who's lost three in a row tonight at Great American Ballpark. Eduardo Rodriguez to pitch for the Diamondbacks. Nick Lodolo will be on the mound for the Reds. Golf, second round of the Canadian Open in Toronto. Ben James atop the leaderboard. He's at 10 under par, one stroke ahead of the rest of the field. Utah has become the first collegiate athletic department to finalize a deal with a private equity group. It's reported this deal will have a nine-figure impact on Utah's athletic program. Clemson wide receiver Tristan Smith today received a temporary injunction from a judge in South Carolina against the NCAA, granting him an additional year of eligibility. Smith has filed suit against the NCAA, citing similar cases when players like himself, who had been at junior colleges, received such a favorable ruling. NBA Finals pick back up tomorrow night in New York at San Antonio, with the Knicks leading the Spurs 3-1. Stanley Cup Finals Game 6 tomorrow, Vegas at home of Carolina. Hurricanes a 3-2 lead. This is the Ohio News Network.
1: Your Skynet overnight forecast calls for mostly clear skies. We'll have a low of 52 degrees. Could get wind gusts as high as 26 miles per hour. For Monday, it'll be sunny with a high of 72, a 6 to 7 mile per hour northwesterly wind. Monday night, mostly clear with a low 54. A chance of showers and thunderstorms on Tuesday with a high of 77 degrees. For Skynet weather, I'm Max Crenshaw, ESPN Radio, 1430 AM and 105.7 FM.
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